0: about so many things have been said.
1: Hey, welcome, Bobcat fans, to this episode of Student Athlete of the Week, brought to you by Bubba's 33 of Longview, Roof Masters of Hallsville. In today's episode, we have on Remy Franklin. Remy, how's it going?
2: It's going great. How are y'all doing?
3: Doing good. Remy, you senior here at the high school?
1: His name's been said a lot here lately, too.
3: Yeah, I don't know why. Talk about your grade. How are our grades, Remington?
2: Grades are great, dude.
3: All A's and B's?
2: Yes, sir.
3: What kind of accolades do we have, like, you know, the Honor Society and stuff like that? Or we're going to be all academic first team, though, right?
2: Oh, yes, sir. UIL specialist.
3: That's it. quarterback for the team. How long have you been playing quarterback?
2: Since fifth grade year. Well, going into sixth grade, I was playing quarterback. Fifth grade, I played fullback, and we had a trick play where it would flick to me, and I would launch it downfield. And they were like, this kid can throw. So that's where I started playing quarterback.
3: Do you like quarterback better than running back?
2: Oh, yes, sir, I love it.
3: What part about being a quarterback do you like the most?
2: I love seeing the field and all the progressions and all that, and then just leading the team.
3: So I went in there one day, and Remington was in there, and all the quarterback that and Coach Strick was talking about, I don't know, mad scientists on a board, and I didn't understand none of that. How long has it taken you to figure out what he's saying on the offenses?
2: Last year, because I played a good three games last year and broke my arm, but before that, I was a little like iffy. But coming into the spring, I know all the plays, I know all my reads, so it probably took me a good 5 months.
3: Coach, he has a, it's probably not complicated to you, but. Mm-hmm. You have so many reads when you walk to the line of scrimmage. Is that, have you gotten comfortable checking your reads and knowing who to go to?
2: Oh, yes, sir, without a doubt.
3: Friday night we played, we was up in Greenville. Not the most pretty game for everybody else, but mm-hmm. You seem to just run over everybody.
2: Oh, yes, sir.
3: 130 yards, is that what I understand?
2: Yes, sir.
3: Is that a night that you like running the ball better than throwing?
2: Yes, but no. Because, in a way, where do we start that?
3: Yeah, do you like running the ball better than you do throwing?
2: Not really, because I like sitting back there in the pocket. As I said earlier, I like seeing everything develop. I like getting better guys
3: right. The
2: football, because, I mean, I can run the football, but that's not my first. That's always a second, like,
3: option.
2: Second option for me. Yes, sir.
1: Yeah, so if your offense line's sitting there holding everybody, I mean, you're sitting back and you just chunk the ball downfield to somebody versus you having to run through the herd of everybody.
2: No,
1: and
2: yes,
1: as you call it, Rock'em Sock'em
3: Robot. I don't know if you remember the Rock'em Sock'em.
2: No, sir.
3: When you run the ball, that's what it reminds me of.
1: Like a pinball.
3: Mm. Yeah,
1: bounce off through people, yes, through people. And
3: So coming up, Terrell, we got Terrell Friday night. What are we looking for on their defense? What are we worried about? Have you already watched the film on them a little bit?
2: Yes, sir. Secondary is their strong suit.
3: The secondary?
2: Yes, sir. They do not have the best D-line that we've seen. I think Greenville has been the best D-line we've played.
3: Really?
2: I think so.
3: Yeah. Greenville, they until Friday night, they scored a lot of points and they give up a lot of points. But you say the defensive line for Greenville was pretty solid.
2: Yes, sir. Because I could run past their linebackers and their safeties. I'd break those arm tackles. But 45 and 44 got a hold of me. I'm going down instantly.
3: And that's so. What are we looking for Friday night? This couple against Terrell. Are we gonna run the ball more, or
2: yes, sir.
3: We gonna let it fly.
2: Run the ball and let it fly. We're gonna run a lot of counters and run a lot of speed outs and just goes down the middle of the field.
3: What is if you as the offensive coordinator for one series? Your favorite play, and what would you put in order?
2: Oh, first down, Baylor Q flash. That's just what I ran the whole game.
3: Right.
2: Second play, we're gonna go Cub Rip Bass. So it's just I'm back here.
3: Did you understand any of that, JR?
1: Yeah, I've fished before.
3: Okay.
2: It's a little read option in our tight end, which would be Wesley Miracle. He will go between.

0: between our guard and our tackle. I run a little speed out. So it's just a read. If he bites down, I throw it. If he doesn't, I hand it off.
1: And that's all in 1.2 seconds whenever you have to look at that.
0: Yes, sir. And then our if it comes to a third down, which probably won't, but if it does, we have a speed out from the outside guy. It's a seam down the middle. This is Sage Irvin.
1: And when you throw a pass, you can see my guy's open. Have you ever started raising your hands early for a touchdown?
0: All the time.
1: I see that. I like that. You watch the quarterbacks on the TV. They'll when they know they got one, they already raised their hands before. Mm-hmm. All right, we gotta go ahead and ask that question. The big question, JR. You want to go ahead and ask it?
2: Yeah, yeah. Out of your whole time here at the Hallsville High School, who would be your favorite teacher?
0: That is a great question.
2: Or influence?
0: I'm going to say Ms. Drury, because I had her freshman year. So I went to Longview from 7th to 9th grade, and then that spring I came back over here. And I was nervous because I was friends with all these people, and then came back, wasn't friends with anybody. And Ms. Drury was just like, just go talk to them. Just go back and make friends with all the people you're friends with.
1: Oddly enough, that's my best friend. She's got a T-shirt. Says Scott Walker's best friend.
2: She has a lot of dash marks next to her name of being the favorite teacher around here.
1: Yeah, that is funny. You see her name, you know, you go to these teacher appreciation night, and you see her coming out every single night. So Abby Drury is a fan favorite.
0: Yeah, she's great.
2: For sure.
1: For sure. Remy, we appreciate you coming on, JR. Take us out of here.
2: Yeah, I just want to say a special thank you to Blueberry Hill, Buchanan's Hardware, Rollo Insurance of Hallsville, Albert Gottel Plumbing, and Bubbles 33 of Longview for making this interview possible. Thank y'all. And go Bobcats, and good luck Friday.
0: Yes, sir. Go Bobcats.

They say some dark is long ago. We're searching for a different tune, one they could croon.

every now and then. Ever since we've been apart, you don't know how much I miss you and how I long to kiss you. Every now and then, every now and then, I keep wondering how you are, asking everyone if you're happy where you are. What's the good of my denying?

0: Yeah. You say it right for me.
1: Hallsville Education Foundation.
0: And Lauren Bresch, right?
1: Lauren Bresch, Executive Director.
0: So we Saturday night we had a talk about your last name, how it was just like a...
1: Bresch with a B.
0: Yeah, it's simple to say, but it's a scramble of letters in there.
1: It is, yeah.
0: So
1: we our son's license plate, we had to be fresh. Because that's how we tell people to say it.
0: Nice. So Saturday night, where we're at Get Ready, Get Loud.
1: Yes.
0: Which is probably the foundation's, I'm assuming foundation's highest.
1: It's our biggest event of the year, biggest fundraiser. Yeah.
0: So tell us a little bit about that.
1: It is a great night, and we have great support from you guys. But it's a fun night. We have a live auction, a silent auction, dinner, dancing, photo booths. It's a good time. And it's at Pinecrest Country Club, and it's a beautiful venue there, and their food is always so delicious, and it's a great time. We had about 280 people there Saturday night.
0: Wow. I always enjoy going, helping, and getting to mingle and talk to people. Everybody's there for, like you said, for a great cause, and there's really no other reason to be there except, you know, to make sure we support the foundation.
1: Raise money and have a good time while you're doing it.
2: How well did we do Saturday night?
1: We raised $150,000. So wow. I'm really proud. Actually, it was 159,975. 150 was my goal for us this year, so we hit that number, and I'm super excited.
2: Most of that was the live auction of getting to go in the booth with Biscuits and Gravy.
1: That was it. That took us over the edge.
2: Put us over the top.
0: I believe you raised $1,100.
1: That's awesome.
2: I'm surprised as anybody else. They have to sit in the booth with us the whole time.
1: I know they started the bid off at $200. I said, no, we need to do better.
2: I thought $2 is what we was talking about.
1: No, we had several people fighting for that one.
2: I was humbled, I tell you what. And they have to be careful not getting in trouble with us. So there is always that.
0: Right, there is some rules.
2: This goes to your grants.
1: Yes.
2: How do you get one of them grants?
1: So I'm actually next week, I will open up the grant writing process for our district. So I sent out the applications, and we have innovative grants that are $3,000 up to $10,000 if multiple teachers are on there. And then we have our mini grants, which are $500 grants, which if teachers just need a few things for the room, it's a smaller, simpler application.
2: So when you say foundation grant, what does that mean? You want something like a laser or a nail gun or something like that?
1: Well, that would be kind of more of a mini grant. Our innovative grants are technology, but also this year we bought instruments for our intermediate campus that didn't have a lot of instruments, so they can really bulk up the music program there at a younger age. And we bought 3D printers, a lot of like microscopes in science, different things. I even bought owl pellets for them to dissect in the classroom.
2: You bought what now?
1: Owl pellets.
0: You ever seen anything like that? It's basically a fur ball that you can take bones out of.
1: It's like owl
0: droppings.
1: Dissect it. Okay. So I bought things like that before. I didn't know what they were. What they arrived in my office and I was like, oh.
2: What is the craziest thing you bought, the owl pellets?
1: Probably, so far.
2: What is the coolest thing you bought? The 3D printers?
1: 3D printers are really neat. Things that can be used for years and years in different ways. We just love projects like that. So the 3D printing is becoming really big, and you can do a lot of different things with it.
2: Get Rowdy, Get Loud. Next year, we already booked the venue and booked the event.
1: I'm thinking it's going to be September 18th. So
2: we have to put that on our calendar for next year.
1: I'm going to meet with them today.
0: Wow, awesome.
1: So we can start planning next year. So
2: how long does it take to plan for that? Is that a year out?
0: Well, it sounds like she's starting today.
1: We do start right after as far as booking, and we have some amazing vendors, and we want to make sure we get on their calendars way far in advance because they are amazing. And then I would say January, we really start kicking in, and over the summer getting those. Well, we get our sponsors in January, start getting those, and then silent auction items over the summer. So
2: it's a year-round that you never stop.
1: No.
2: And then we got some bingo coming up.
1: We got some bingo. We started that last year. It was really successful, and so we're excited to bring that back this year and have...
2: I'm there.
1: You join us?
2: I'm put me down. I'm in this year. Mark's going to be with me. Okay. He don't know it, but he's going to do it.
1: We'll have some professional bingo callers.

0: I'm there. I am there. That bingo's one of my favorite things to do. It really
1: is. It was fun last year. The weather was great. I was a little worried it was raining that morning, but it ended up being a beautiful night. We had live music and
0: I'm in on all of that. And Bo, I will dance. I will dance.
1: Okay. All right. I'm going to hold you to it.
2: Besides the Get Ready, Get Loud bingos, what's some other ways that you either raise money or people can donate?
1: We have our employee giving campaign. That is phenomenal. All the people that are in our district, the teachers and staff donate to us, and they're so gracious to us. That's another big fundraiser we have. And then we just have people that it's really humbling when someone has a memorial and they want to donate to us in lieu of flowers. It's just always very touching for us. Awesome. We've had several people this year that made that choice, and it's just always very humbling. And
2: that's
1: just
2: awesome.
1: Very appreciative of that, and make sure the grants are given in their names and things when we pass them out in the spring.
2: Yeah. Well, thank you for coming in.
1: Thank you for having
2: me. I guess if they need anybody would like to reach out to you, then go to our website, hsc.com, and find you.
1: /foundation.
2: There you go. Thank you for everybody who's tuned in. And a special thank you to Blueberry Hill, Buchanan's Hardware, Rollo Insurance of Hallsville, Abel Gottel Plumbing, and Bubbles 33 of Longview. Y'all have a great day.

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Every other tale of boy meets girl is just an imitation.

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1: Hey, Bobcat fans. Welcome to this episode of The Rural Standard with Coach Harbison. How's it going today?
2: Doing well. How are you?
1: I'm doing great. Guy, you got a few questions for us today?
3: Coach, we just come off last Friday night, big ball game. Tuesday night, big

0: playing the Olympic team or the School of the Blind, we're, you know, we're going to go play Hallsville volleyball.
1: Tuesday night, we did the Marshall game, and I can just what I saw. First game would come out and just blow the doors off. Second game, the concentration, like you just talked about, it waned. We still won the second match or second what?
0: Second set. Yes, sir.
1: Third set, we beat the ugly off of them. Is there something that you said in between the two sets that kind of encouraged them, or was it, all right, ladies, let's don't give them a chance?
0: We focus on setting little mini goals and I felt just. I felt that if we would stay aggressive and stay attacking, then they might not be able to withstand our assaults, if you will.
1: But y'all assaulted them.
0: and we've got some weapons. We got some girls. On Friday, the referee told Kylie, he's like, could you hit the ball any harder than what you did? And so, yeah, so I've been proud of the girls. They've been working hard, dealing with some injuries, but still playing hard. And that's what we've been trying to focus on: staying disciplined, minimizing those mistakes, and because we know, getting the team ready for basically our third season, right, which is the playoffs, and if we're not disciplined now, it's not like going to be a light switch. So we're trying to.
1: We're not even through the first half yet, and I don't want to talk too much about playoffs, but it's a standard. You know, you set the standard when you walked in the door. We're going to make the playoffs. We're going to go so many rounds. Well, is it hard to keep them focused? When you said it just right a while ago, and I don't want to disparage nobody, Coach, but the best team you played so far is White House, and we've marched through everybody. Is it hard to keep them focused on the team that's ahead of you, knowing that you're fixing to play some tough teams in playoffs?
0: That's one thing that we're working on it, and getting kids to we talk about like Leader and Me reshaping our situation and just reframing our paradigms and stuff like that, and so we work on those and just focus on. Like, hey, all right, we want to be perfect serving, or we want to, not let any
2: mini
0: balls drop.
2: Back
0: and
2: to those goals.
1: Mini goals, yeah.
2: Achievable mm-hmm. goals. Make it, We showed you went in Friday and swept Teller High.
0: Yes, sir.
2: That was good good sets, good game.
0: Yeah, yeah. No, we played well. We're focusing in on serve. We missed a lot of serves in that match. And so come back Monday practice. We didn't have school, but we were up here Monday afternoon and did a lot of serving and focused on that. So that's been a top priority. And so we'll see how we do against Nacogdoches tonight.
1: Nacogdoches coming up tonight. What are we looking at NAC?
0: So they're going to be pretty athletic. Sometimes they'll be unorthodox and, hit the ball over on the second hit or stuff like that. It's the same thing. We're having to be disciplined. We want to pass that hit every time. We want to, be aggressive on the serves, but not miss 15 or whatnot.
1: When you say aggressive, I'm sorry. Help me. I know volleyball a little bit. When you say aggressive on the serves, what are you talking about? The jump serve or the hard serves?
0: Yeah, I'm not serving a free ball over, not with loop. We want, we want a line drive basically, and we want it, low to the net, and we serve seams a lot. So in those seams and girls hitting their spots, but not, not just an easy serve. So we want to stay aggressive with it.
1: I got you.
0: And force some aces.
1: Go back. Not the backyard where you just hit it on the hand.
2: Because no. To me, every one of them looks aggressive. Yeah. Yeah. Watching them.
1: I'm watching Maddie the other night. She's serving. She's taking a running jump at it, and the ball's screaming over, and it's got a curve to it. Do you teach them the curve or the knuckleball, or is that something?
0: That's
1: what it looks like. It's knuckling over. No, it's got the curve ball.
0: That's exactly right. It's called a float serve. And so Karch Kreis, kind of one of my, he's like the goat in volleyball.

0: football. And so he when he was coaching the girls' national team, women's national team, he would call it a fleen serve, which is flat, clean, float serve. And so those balls that come right over the net. And so when you do that, it saves your shoulder a lot. And then your other type of serve, I mean, we got a couple different serves, but the two main ones are the float serve and then the top spin.
1: I gotcha.
0: And so we, you know, say spin it, and then you really got to have a fast ball, and that ball's dropping and spin. But and then we have a couple of other serves that we do, but we practice a lot of float serves, so your knucklers, if you will.
2: I'm assuming the top spin, the ball rotates and drops quicker.
0: Yes, yes, okay. And those are, you know, bullet. You gotta, you know, contact that ball high, follow through, snap that wrist, and getting that ball to drop fast. And so those are the ones that, you know, if you've seen like the guys serve, they'll, you know, move them backwards and stuff like that. So those are two types of serves that we mainly work on.
1: I never realized that you called serves. I thought it was just they served their best, whatever the girl or whoever's the server is, serve what they felt comfortable. I didn't know you called the serve.
0: No, yeah, we have spots that we serve, just, you know, kind of like a catcher will, you know, say, hey, this is the pitch.
1: Yeah.
0: But Coach Farrell is our serve assassin. She's like, okay, pick on this girl or go get that seam and stuff like that.
2: They have a numbering system, like throwing signs.
0: They do, yeah. And my numbering system is a little bit different than most people. So, but I'm not going to say it on air.
1: Before too long, they're going to have microphones in the ears, and then serve to three or serve to number three out there.
2: Well, if you yell it out there, number three knows to get ready. Yeah. So they hold the clipboard and go.
1: Yeah, I guess so. So no game next Friday, but Tuesday night against, I mean, a Friday night against, Tuesday tonight, which is tonight.
0: And
1: we
0: then
1: go
0: week,
1: down to NAC, nothing
0: a week,
1: Friday.
0: A week from tonight, a week from Tuesday, is going to be senior night, and that's going to be Texas High. So we need to pack the gym and support those seniors.
1: I believe.
0: And it'll be a home night.
1: I believe we'll be here that night, that next Tuesday. We'll be on, have it on the TV for folks that can't make it.
0: Sounds great.
1: And we can watch it.
2: We will be, 29th.
1: Yeah, the 29th, and we'll probably, I don't know who's going to be with me. Somebody be up there with me, but we'll have it up on the TV.
0: Yes, sir.
1: Coach, thank you for coming in.
0: You're welcome.
1: Thank you for our sponsors, Roofmasters, Bubba's 33, Albert Gotta Plumbing.
2: Rollo Insurance of Hallsville.
1: Rollo Insurance.
2: Yep.
1: Rollo's got a young lady on the team.
2: Buchanan's Hardware.
1: Buchanan's Hardware. And our
2: Blueberry Hill.
1: Blueberry Hill. I just went blank all of a sudden, but thank you for joining us.
2: Thank you, y'all.
1: Appreciate you.
2: Go Lady Cats.

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The boys that sing song of spring, always singing above me. And yet with you, they're singing is something.

0: This is a song that Louis recorded. It's on the other side of I Get Ideas. He should be singing this. Take the second chorus, will you? I dare you. You got the second chorus. Give me a kiss to build a dream on, and my imagination will thrive upon that kiss. Sweetheart, I ask no more than this. Give me a kiss to build a dream on.
1: Give me a kiss before you leave me, and by your imagination will feed my hungry heart. Sweetheart, give me one thing before we part. I'll kiss the pillow dream
0: hard. You sing higher than me?
1: No, no.
0: When I'm alone with my fancies, you take the last part of this.
1: The last one?
0: Yeah. I'll be with you. Now you come in. Weaving.
1: You said the last one.
0: Well, I meant the last part of the release.
1: Oh, all right, I'll get the next one after you.
0: Give me
1: your chops for just a moment. My imagination will make that moment live.
0: Give me what you alone can give. I kiss the bill a dream on.
1: I'm about to get it. And we will get it now.

I like to sit by the fireside, dreaming of the days gone past. I like to sit by the fireside, dreaming of the days gone past. Wondering why those happy hours

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1: Hey, Bobcat fans. Welcome to this episode of the Rural Standard with Coach Harbison. How's it going today?
2: Doing well. How are you?
1: Doing great. Guy, you got a few questions for us today?
3: Coach, we just come off last Friday night, big ball game. Tonight we're going up down to NAC. Talk about Friday night's game and then talk about what's coming Tuesday. I know we went to Tallahassee.
2: Yep. Yeah. So right now we're sitting at the top of our district. We're undefeated in district. Our closest battle was against White House, but we haven't lost a set in district. We've been rolling, and it's kind of we're a ragtag group right now. Got some injuries.
3: Mash units, what you say?
2: Yes, sir. But the girls are finding ways to win. We're focusing on, you know, being disciplined and playing hard no matter who we play.

0: stay attacking, then they might not be able to withstand our assaults, if you will.
1: But, and y'all assaulted them.
0: and we've got some weapons. We got some girls. I think on Friday, a referee told Kylie's like, "Could you hit the ball any harder than what you did?" And so, So I've been proud of the girls. They've been working hard, dealing with some injuries, but still playing hard. And that's what we've been trying to focus on: staying disciplined, minimizing those mistakes, and because we know. Getting the team ready for basically our third season, right, which is the playoffs, and if we're not disciplined now, it's not like going to be a light switch. So we're trying to.
1: We're not even through the first half yet, and I don't want to talk too much about playoffs, but it's a standard. You set the standard when you walked in the door. We're going to make the playoffs. We're going to go so many rounds. Well, is it hard to keep them focused? When you said it just right a while ago, and I don't want to disparage nobody, Coach, but the best team you played so far is White House, and we've marched through everybody. Is it hard to keep them focused on the team that's ahead of you, knowing that you're fixed to play some tough teams in playoffs?
0: It is, but that's one thing that we're working on it, and getting kids to. We talk about like leader and me reshaping our situation and just reframing our paradigms and stuff like that. And so, we work on those and focus on like, hey, all right, we want to be perfect serving, or we want to, not let any ball drops.
2: And back to those goals. Achievable goals. Make it, we showed you went in Friday and swept Teller High.
0: Yes, sir.
2: That was good. Good sets. Good game.
0: Yeah. No. We played well. We're focusing in on serve. We missed a lot of serves in that match, and so come back Monday practice. We didn't have school, but we were up here Monday afternoon and did a lot of serving and focused on that and so. That's been a top priority, and so we'll see how we do against Nacogdoches tonight.
1: Nacogdoches coming up tonight. What are we looking at NAC?
0: So they're going to be pretty athletic. Sometimes they'll be unorthodox and, hit the ball over on the second hit or stuff like that. But it's the same thing. We're having to be disciplined. We want to pass that hit every time. We want to, be aggressive on the serves, but not miss 15 or whatnot.
1: When you say aggressive, I'm sorry, help me. I know volleyball a little bit. When you say aggressive on the serves, what are you talking about? The jump serve or the hard serves?
0: I'm not serving a free ball over. Not with loop. We want we want a line drive basically, and we want it low to the net and. We serve seams a lot, so in those seams and girls hitting their spots, but not not just an easy serve. So we want to stay aggressive with it.
1: I got you.
0: And force some aces.
1: Go back, not the backyard where you just hit it on the hand.
2: Because to me, every one of them looks aggressive. Yeah. Watching them.
1: I'm watching Maddie the other night. She's serving. She's taking a running jump at it, and the ball's screaming over. And it's got a curve to it. Do you teach them the curve or the knuckleball, or is that something?
0: That's
1: what it looks like. It's knuckling over.
0: No,
1: it's got the curve ball.
0: That's exactly right. It's called a float serve. And so Karch Kry is kind of one of my he's like the goat in volleyball. And so when he was coaching the girls' national team, women's national team, he would call it a fleen serve, which is flat, clean, float serve. And so those balls that come right over the net. And so when you do that, it saves your shoulder a lot. And then your other type of serve, we got a couple different serves, but the two main ones are the float serve and then the top spin.
1: I gotcha.
0: And so we, say spin it, and then you really got to have a fast ball, and that ball's dropping in the spin. But and then we have a couple of other serves that we do, but we practice a lot of float serves, so your knucklers, if you will.
2: I'm assuming the top spin, the ball rotates and drops quicker.
0: Yes, yes, okay. And those are, you know, bullet. You gotta, you know,

0: contact that ball high, follow through, snap that wrist, and getting that ball to drop fast. And so those are the ones that, you know, if you've seen like the guys serve, they'll, you know, move them backwards and stuff like that. So those are two types of serves that we mainly work on.
1: I never realized that you called serves. I thought it was just they serve their best, whatever the girl or whoever's the server is, serve what they felt comfortable. I didn't know you called the serve.
0: No, yeah, we have spots that we serve, just, you know, kind of like a catcher will, you know, say, hey, this is the pitch.
1: Yeah.
0: But Coach Farrell is our serve assassin. She's like, okay, pick on this girl or go get that seam and stuff like that.
2: They have a numbering system, like throwing signs.
0: They do, yeah. And my numbering system is a little bit different than most people. So, but I'm not going to say it on air.
1: Before too long, they're going to have microphones in the ears and then serve to three or serve to number three out there.
2: Well, if you yell it out there, number three knows to get ready. Yeah. So they hold the clipboard and go.
1: Yeah, I guess so. So no game next Friday, but Tuesday night against, a Friday night against, Tuesday tonight, which is tonight.
0: And
1: we
0: then
1: go down to NAC, nothing
0: a week,
1: Friday.
0: A week from tonight, a week from Tuesday, is going to be senior night, and that's going to be Texas High. So we need to pack the gym and support those seniors.
1: I believe.
0: It'll be a home night.
1: I believe we'll be here that night, that next Tuesday. We'll be on, have it on the TV for folks that can't make it.
0: Sounds great.
1: And we can watch it.
2: We will be, 29th.
1: Yeah, 29th, and we'll probably, I don't know who's going to be with me. Somebody be up there with me, but we'll have it up on the TV.
0: Yes, sir.
1: Coach, thank you for coming in.
0: You're welcome.
1: Thank you for our sponsors, Roofmasters, Bubba's 33, Albert Gatto Plumbing.
2: Rollo Insurance of Hallsville.
1: Rollo Insurance.
2: Yep.
1: Rollo's got a young lady on the team.
2: Buchanan's Hardware.
1: Blueberry Hill. Blueberry Hill. I just went blank all of a sudden, but thank you for joining us.
2: Thank you, y'all.
1: Appreciate you.
2: Go Lady Cats.

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1: Old rocking chair got your father.
0: Came by my side.
1: And you came by your side.
0: Fetch me a drink of water, son.
1: You know you don't want no water, father.
0: Tan me your hide.
1: You're gonna tan my hide.

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1: at the flies round my rocking chair.
0: Rocking chair, Lord.
1: Do you remember dear old Aunt Harriet?
0: Aunt Harriet.
1: How long in heaven she be?
0: About a year and a half she died, Father.

rags, any bottles? 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Any rubber, any tin? Now listen to me, my friend. Save up all your pots and pans. 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Don't give it away. Get some cash for your trash. Save up all your old newspapers. 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Get some cash for your trash.

Now, Mama, I'm no big butter and egg man. 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But I'm way down in the South. Now, listen, baby. I'll buy you all the pretty things that you think you need. As long as I can keep this cornet up to my mouth. Oh, I'll play you a little minor MG. And if you say it's necessary, baby, well, I'll even hit high.

0: Welcome, Bobcat fans, to this special edition, a foundation moment with Lauren Bresch, the executive, executive director of the Hallsville Foundation Education Foundation Department, right?
1: Yeah, all the things. Yeah.
0: You say it right for me.
1: Hallsville Education Foundation.
0: And Lauren Bresch, right?
1: Lauren Bresch, executive director.
0: So we Saturday night we had a talk about your last name, how it was just like a...
1: Fresh with a B.
0: Yeah, it's simple to say, but it's a scramble of letters in there.
1: It is, yeah. So we our son's license plate, we had to be fresh. Because that's nice. How we tell people to say it.
0: Nice. So Saturday night we were at Get Ready, Get Loud.
1: Yes.
0: Which is probably the foundation's, I'm assuming foundation's highest.
1: It's our biggest event of the year, biggest fundraiser. Yeah.
0: So tell us a little bit about that.
1: It is a great night, and we have great support from you guys. But it's a fun night. We have a live auction, a silent auction, dinner, dancing, photo booths. It's a good time. And it's at Pinecrest Country Club, and it's a beautiful venue there, and their food is always so delicious, and it's a great time. We had about 280 people there Saturday night.
0: Wow. I always enjoy going and helping and getting to mingle and talk to people. Everybody's there for, like you said, for a great cause, and and there's really no other reason to be there except, you know, to make sure we support the foundation.
1: Raise money and have a good time while you're doing it.
2: How well did we do Saturday?
1: We raised $150,000, so I'm really proud. Actually, it was $159,975. $150,000 was my goal for us this year, so we hit that number, and I'm super excited.
2: Most of that was the live auction of getting to go in the booth with Biscuits and Gravy?
1: That was it.
2: In the booth with Biscuits and

0: we have our mini grants, which are $500 grants, which if teachers just need a few things for the room, it's a smaller, simpler application.
1: So when you say foundation grant, what does that mean? You want something like a laser or a nail gun or something like that?
0: Well, that would be kind of more of a mini grant. Our innovative grants are technology, but also this year we bought instruments for our intermediate campus that didn't have a lot of instruments, so they can really bulk up the music program there at a younger age. And we bought 3D printers, a lot of like microscopes and science, different things. I even bought owl pellets for them to dissect in the classroom.
1: You bought what now?
0: Owl pellets.
2: You ever seen anything like that? It's basically a fur ball that you can take bones out of.
0: It's like owl
2: droppings.
0: And dissect it. Okay. So I bought things like that before. I didn't know what they were. They arrived in my office, and I was like, oh.
1: What is the craziest thing you bought? The owl pellets?
0: Probably, so far.
1: What is the most what is the coolest thing you bought? The 3D printers?
0: 3D printers are really neat. Things that can be used for years and years in different ways. We just love projects like that. So the 3D printing is becoming really big, and you can do a lot of different things with it.
1: Get ready to get loud. Next year, we already booked the venue and booked the event.
0: I'm thinking it's going to be September 18th. So
1: we have to put that on our calendar for next year.
0: I'm going to meet with them today.
2: Wow, awesome.
0: So we can start planning next year. So
1: how long does it take to plan for that? Is that a year out?
2: Well, it sounds like she's starting today.
0: We do start right after as far as booking, and we have some amazing vendors, and we want to make sure we get on their calendars way far in advance because they are amazing. And then I would say January, we really start kicking in, and over the summer getting those. Well, we get our sponsors in January, start getting those, and then silent auction items over the summer. And
1: so it's a year-round that you never stop.
0: No.
1: And then we got some bingo coming up.
0: We got some bingo. We started that last year. It was really successful, and so we're excited to bring that back this year and have.
1: I'm there. Put me down. I'm in this year. Mark's going to be with me. Okay. He don't know it, but he's going to do it.
0: We'll have some professional bingo callers.
1: I am there. That bingo is one of my favorite things to do. It really is.
0: It was fun last year. The weather was great. I was a little worried it was raining that morning, but it ended up being a beautiful night. We had live music.
1: I'm in on all of that.
0: And
1: I will dance. I will dance.
0: Okay. All right. I'm going to hold you to it.
2: Besides the Get Ready, Get Loud bingos, what's some other ways that you either raise money or people can donate?
0: We have our employee giving campaign. That is phenomenal. All the people that are in our district, the teachers and staff donate to us, and they're so gracious to us. That's another big fundraiser we have. And then we just have people that it's really humbling when someone has a memorial and they want to donate to us in lieu of flowers. It's just always very touching for
1: us.
0: We've had several people this year that made that choice, and it's just always very humbling, and
2: That's awesome.
0: Very appreciative of that, and make sure the grants are given in their names and things when we pass them out in the spring.
2: Yeah. Well, thank you for coming in.
0: Thank y'all for having me.
2: And I guess if they need anybody would like to reach out to you, then go to our website, hsc.com, and find you.
0: /foundation.
2: There you go. Thank you for everybody who's tuned in. And a special thank you to Blueberry Hill, Buchanan's Hardware, Rollo Insurance of Hallsville, Abel Gottel Plumbing, and Bubbles 33 of Longview. 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

Oriento, what lies before me? The future's stormy, the winter that's gray and old. Left as magic, the end will be tragic, and echo the tale that's been told so often.

Now, ladies and gentlemen, we're going to take you all the way down to New Orleans this time, my good old hometown. Here's one of them Creole arrangements we're going to swing for you. Get a load of this one. We're going to give you an idea of one of them street parades down there. Look out there, son. Let's go. One.

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1: Welcome, Bobcat fans, to this special edition, a foundation moment with Lauren Bresch, the executive, executive director of the Hawesville Foundation Education Foundation Department, right?
2: Yeah, all the things. Yeah.
1: You say it right for me.
2: Hawesville Education Foundation.
1: And Lauren Bresch, right?
2: Lauren Bresch, Executive Director.
1: So Saturday night we had to talk about your last name, how it was just like a...
2: Fresh with a B.
1: Yeah, it's simple to say, but it's a scramble of letters in there.
2: It is, yeah. So our son's license plate, we had to be fresh. Because that's nice. How we tell people to say it.
1: Nice. So Saturday night we were at Get Ready, Get Loud.
2: Yes.
1: Which is probably the foundation's, I'm assuming foundation's, highest.
2: It's our biggest event of the year, fundraiser. Yeah.
1: So tell us a little bit about that.
2: It is a great night, and we have great support from you guys. But it's a fun night. We have a live auction, a silent auction, dinner, dancing, photo booths. It's a good time. And yeah, it's at Pinecrest Country Club, and it's a beautiful venue there, and their food is always so delicious, and it's a great time. We had about 280 people there Saturday night.
1: Wow. I always enjoy going, helping, and getting to mingle and talk to people. Everybody's there for, like you said, for a great cause, and there's really no other reason to be there except, you know, to make sure we support the foundation.
2: Raise money and have a good time while you're doing it.
3: How well did we do Saturday night?
2: We raised $150,000. So wow. I'm really proud. Actually, it was 150,975. 150 was my goal for us this year, so we hit that number, and I'm super excited.
3: Most of that was the live auction of getting to go in the booth with Biscuits and Grapes.
2: That was it. That took us over the edge.
3: Put us over the top.
1: I believe you raised $1,100.
2: That's awesome.
3: I'm surprised as anybody else. They have to sit in the booth with us the whole time.
2: I know they started the bid off at $200. I said, no, we need to do better.
3: I thought $2 is what we was talking about.
2: No, we had several people fighting for that one.
3: I was humbled, I tell you what. And they have to be careful not getting in trouble with us. So there is always that.
1: Right. There is some rules.
3: This goes to your grants.
2: Yes.
3: How do you get one of them grants?
2: Next week I will open up the grant writing process for our district. So I sent out the applications, and we have innovative grants that are $3,000 up to $10,000 if multiple teachers are on there. And then we have our mini grants, which are

0: bought owl pellets for them to dissect in the classroom.
1: You bought what now?
0: Owl pellets.
2: We'll you ever seen anything like that? It's basically a fur ball that you can take bones out of.
0: It's like owl
2: droppings.
0: And dissect it. Okay. So I bought things like that before. I didn't know what they were. What they arrived in my office and I was like, oh.
1: What is the craziest thing you bought, the owl pellets?
0: Probably, so far.
1: What is the most what is the coolest thing you bought? The 3D printers?
0: 3D printers are really neat. Things that can be used for years and years in different ways. We just love projects like that. So the 3D printing is becoming really big, and you can do a lot of different things with it.
1: Get ready to get loud. Next year, we already booked the venue and booked the event.
0: I'm thinking it's going to be September 18th. So
1: we have to put that on our calendar for next year.
0: I'm going to meet with them today.
2: Wow, awesome.
0: So we can start planning next year. So
1: how long does it take to plan for that? Is that a year out?
2: Well, it sounds like she's starting today.
0: We do start right after as far as booking, and we have some amazing vendors, and we want to make sure we get on their calendars way far in advance because they are amazing. And then I would say January, we really start kicking in, and over the summer getting those. Well, we get our sponsors in January, start getting those, and then silent auction items over the summer. And
1: so it's a year-round that you never stop.
0: No.
1: And then we got some bingo coming up.
0: We got some bingo. We started that last year. It was really successful, and so we're excited to bring that back this year and have...
1: I'm there. Put me down. I'm in this year. Mark's going to be with me. Okay. He don't know it, but he's going to do it.
0: We'll have some professional bingo callers.
1: I'm there. I am there. That bingo is one of my favorite things to do. It really is.
0: It was fun last year. The weather was great. I was a little worried it was raining that morning, but it ended up being a beautiful night. We had live music and...
1: I'm in on all of that.
0: And
1: I will dance. I will dance.
0: Okay. All right. I'm going to hold you to it.
2: Besides the Get Ready to Get Loud bingos, what's some other ways that you either raise money or people can donate?
0: We have our employee giving campaign. That is phenomenal. All the people that are in our district, the teachers and staff donate to us, and they're so gracious to us. That's another big fundraiser we have. And then we just have people that it's really humbling when someone has a memorial and they want to donate to us in lieu of flowers. It's just always very touching for
2: us. Awesome.
0: We've had several people this year that made that choice, and it's just always very humbling, and
2: we're just
0: very appreciative of that, and make sure the grants are given in their names and things when we pass them out in the spring.
2: Yeah. Well, thank you for coming in.
0: Thank you for having
2: me. I guess if they need anybody would like to reach out to you, then go to our website, hsc.com, and find you.
0: /foundation.
2: There you go.
0: Over there.
2: Thank you for everybody who's tuned in. And a special thank you to Blueberry Hill, Buchanan's Hardware, Rollo Insurance of Hallsville, Abel Gatto Plumbing, and Bubbles 33 of Longview. Y'all have a great day.

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1: Hey, Bobcat fans. Welcome to this episode of the Rural Standard with Coach Harbison. How's it going today?
2: Doing well. How are you?
1: Doing great. Guy, you got a few questions for us today?
3: Coach, we just come off last Friday night, big ball game. Tonight we're going up down to NAC. Talk about Friday night's game and then talk about what's coming Tuesday. I know we went to Tallahassee.
2: Yep. Yeah. So right now we're sitting at the top of our district. We're undefeated in district. Our closest battle was against White House, but we haven't lost a set in district. We've been rolling, and it's kind of we're a ragtag group right now. Got some injuries.
3: Mash units, what you say?
2: Yes, sir. But the girls are finding ways to win. We're focusing on, you know, being disciplined and you know, playing hard no matter who we play. But like I'll tell the kids all the time, I was like, I don't care if we're playing the Olympic team or the School of the Blind. We're, you know, we're going to go play Hallsville volleyball.
3: Tuesday night we did the Marshall game, and I can just put what I saw. First game we come out and just blow the doors off. Second game, the concentration, like you just talked about, it waned. We still won the second match or second what?
2: Second set. Yes, sir.
3: Third set we beat the ugly off of them. Is there something that you said in between the two sets that kind of encouraged them, or was it, all right, ladies, let's don't give them a chance?
2: We focus on you know, setting little mini goals, and I felt just I felt that if we would stay aggressive and stay attacking, then they might you know, not be able to withstand our assaults, if you will.
3: But, and y'all assaulted them.
2: and we've got some weapons. We got some girls. I think on Friday, a referee told Kylie's like, could you hit the ball any harder than what you did? And so, yeah. So I've been proud of the girls. They've been working hard, dealing with, you know, some injuries, but still playing hard. And that's what we've been trying to focus on, staying disciplined, minimizing those mistakes. Because we know, and, you know, getting the team ready for basically our third season, right, which is the playoffs. And if we're not disciplined now, it's not like going to be a light switch. So we're trying to.
3: We're not even through the first half yet, and I don't want to talk too much about playoffs. But it's a standard, you know. You set the standard when you walked in the door. We're going to make the playoffs. We're going to go so many rounds. Well, is it hard to keep them focused? And you said it just right a while ago. And I don't want to disparage nobody, Coach. But the best team you played so far is White House, and we've marched through everybody. Is it hard to keep them focused on the team that's ahead of you, knowing that you're fixing to play some tough teams in playoffs?
2: I mean, it is, but that's one thing that, I mean, we're working on it, and getting

0: school, but we were up here Monday afternoon and did a lot of serving and focused on that. So that's been a top priority. And so we'll see how we do against Nacogdoches tonight.
1: Nacogdoches coming up tonight. What are we looking at NAC?
0: So they're going to be pretty athletic. Sometimes they'll be unorthodox and, you know, hit the ball over on the second hit or stuff like that. But you know, it's the same thing. We're having to be disciplined. We want to pass that hit every time. We want to, you know, be aggressive on the serves, but, you know, not miss 15 or whatnot.
1: When you say aggressive, I'm sorry. Help me. I know volleyball a little bit. When you say aggressive on the serves, what are you talking about? The jump serve or the hard serves?
0: Yeah, I'm not serving a free ball over, you know, not with loop. We want, you know, we want a line drive basically, and we want it, you know, low to the net, and we serve seams a lot. So in those seams and girls hitting their spots, but not, you know, not just an easy serve. So we want to stay aggressive with it.
1: I got you.
0: And you know, force some aces.
1: Go back. Not the backyard where you just hit it on the hand.
2: Because no. To me, every one of them looks aggressive. Yeah. You know, watching them.
1: I'm watching Maddie the other night. She's serving. She's taking a running jump at it, and the ball's screaming over. And it's got a curve to it. Do you teach them the curve or the knuckleball, or is that something?
0: What
1: it looks like is knuckling over. No, it's got the curve ball.
0: That's exactly right. It's called a float serve. And so Karch Kry is kind of one of my he's like the goat in volleyball. And so he when he was coaching the girls national team, women national team, he would call it a fleen serve, which is flat, clean, float serve. And so those balls that come right over the net. And so when you do that, it saves your shoulder a lot. And then your other type of serve, I mean, we got a couple different serves, but the two main ones are the float serve and then the top spin.
1: I gotcha.
0: And so we, you know, say spin it, and then you really got to have a fastball, and that ball's dropping and spin. And then we have a couple of other serves that we do, but we practice a lot of float serves, so you're knucklers, if you will.
2: I'm assuming the top spin, the ball rotates and drops quicker?
0: Yes. Okay. And those are, you know, bullet. You got to, you know, contact that ball high, follow through, snap that wrist, and getting that ball to drop fast. And so those are the ones that, you know, if you've seen like the guys serve, they'll, you know, move them backwards and stuff like that. So those are two types of serves that we mainly work on.
1: I never realized that you called serves. I thought it was just they serve their best, whatever the girl or whoever's the server is, serve what they felt comfortable. I didn't know you called the serve.
0: No, yeah, we have spots that we serve, just, you know, kind of like a catcher will, you know, say, hey, this is the pitch.
1: Yeah.
0: But Coach Farrell is our surf assassin. She's like, okay, pick on this girl or go get that seam and
2: they
0: stuff like
2: have,
0: that.
2: They have a numbering system, like throwing signs.
0: They do, yeah. And my numbering system is a little bit different than most people. So, I'm not going to say it on air.
1: Before too long, they're going to have microphones in the ears, and then serve to three or serve to number three out there.
2: Well, if you yell it out there, number three knows to get ready. Yeah. So they hold the clipboard and they go.
1: Yeah, I guess. So no game next Friday, but Tuesday night against. I mean, a Friday night against. Tuesday tonight, which is tonight.
0: And
1: we
0: then
1: go
0: a week,
1: down to NAC. Nothing
0: a week,
1: Friday.
0: A week from tonight, a week from Tuesday is going to be senior night, and that's going to be Texas High. So we need to pack the gym and support those seniors.
1: I believe
0: it'll be a home night.
1: We'll be here that night, that next Tuesday. We'll be on have it on the TV for folks that can't make it.
0: Sounds great.
1: And we can watch it.
2: We will be 29th.
1: Yeah, the 29th. And we'll probably, I don't know who's going to be with me. Somebody be up there with me. But we'll have it up on the TV.
0: Yes, sir.
1: Coach, thank you for coming in.
0: Oh,
1: thank you. Thank you for our sponsors, Roofmasters, Bubba's 33, Albert Gatto Plumbing.
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2: Yep.
1: Rollo's got a young lady on the team.
2: Buchanan's Hardware.
1: And
2: Blueberry Hill.
1: Blueberry Hill. I just went blank all of a sudden, but thank you for joining us.
2: Thank you, y'all.
1: Appreciate you.
2: Go Lady Cats.

0: Welcome, Bobcat fans, to this special edition, a foundation moment with Lauren Bresch, the executive, executive director of the Hallswell Foundation Education Foundation Department, right?
1: Yeah, all the things. Yeah.
0: You say it right for me.
1: Hallswell Education Foundation.
0: And Lauren Bresch, right?
1: Lauren Bresch, executive director.
0: So we Saturday night we had to talk about your last name, how it was just like a...
1: Fresh with a B.
0: Yeah, it's simple to say, but it's a scramble of letters in there.
1: It is, yeah.
0: So
1: we our son's license plate, we had to be fresh. Because that's how we tell people to say it.
0: Nice. So Saturday night, we were at Get Ready, Get Loud.
1: Yes.
0: Which is probably the foundation's, I'm assuming foundation's highest.
1: It's our biggest event of the year, biggest fundraiser. Yeah.
0: So tell us a little bit about that.
1: It is a great night, and we have great support from you guys. But it's a fun night. We have a live auction, a silent auction, dinner, dancing, photo booths. It's a good time. And it's at Pinecrest Country Club, and it's a beautiful venue there, and their food is always so delicious, and it's a great time. We had about 280 people there Saturday night.
0: Wow. I always enjoy going and helping and getting to mingle and talk to people. Everybody's there for, like you said, for a great cause, and there's really no other reason to be there except, you know, to make sure we support the foundation.
1: Raise money and have a good time while you're doing it.
2: How well did we do Saturday night?
1: We raised $150,000, so wow. I'm really proud. Actually, it was $159,975. $150,000 was my goal for us this year, so we hit that number, and I'm super excited.
2: Most of that was the live auction of getting to go in the booth with Biscuits and Gravy.
1: That was it. That took us over the edge.
2: Put us over the top.
0: I believe you raised $1,100.
1: That's awesome.
2: I'm surprised as anybody else. They have to sit in the booth with us the whole time.
1: I know they started the bid off at $200. I said, no, we need to do better.
2: I thought $2 is what we was talking about.
1: No, we had several people fighting for that one.
2: I was humbled. I tell you what. And they have to be careful not getting in trouble with us. So there is always that.
0: Right. There is some rules.
2: This goes to your grants.
1: Yes.
2: How do you get one of them grants?
1: I'm actually next week, I will open up the grant writing process for our district. So I sent out the applications, and we have innovative grants that are $3,000 up to $10,000 if multiple teachers are on there. And then we have our mini grants, which are $500 grants, which if teachers just need a few things for the room, it's a smaller, simpler application.
2: So when you say foundation grant, what does that mean? You want something like a laser or a nail gun or something like that?
1: Well, that would be kind of more of a mini grant. Our innovative grants are technology. But also this year, we bought instruments for our intermediate campus that didn't have a lot of instruments, so they can really bulk up the music program there at a younger age. And we bought 3D printers, a lot of like microscopes and science, different things. I even bought owl pellets for them to dissect in the classroom.
2: You bought what now?
1: Owl pellets.
0: You ever seen anything like that? It's basically a fur ball. Yeah. That you can take bones out of.
1: It's like owl
0: droppings.
1: Dissect it. Okay. So I bought things like that before. I didn't know what they were.
2: What
1: they
2: arrived
1: in my office, and I was like, oh.
2: What is the craziest thing you bought, the owl pellets?
1: Probably, so far.
2: What is the coolest thing you bought? The 3D printers?
1: 3D printers are really neat. Things that can be used for years and years in different ways. We just love projects like that. So the 3D printing is becoming really big, and you can do a lot of different things with it.
2: But, get ready to get loud. Next year, we already booked the venue and booked the event.
1: I'm thinking it's going to be September 8th. Yep. I'm

0: really successful, and so we're excited to bring that back this year and have.
1: I'm there. Put me down. I'm in this year. Mark's going to be with me. Okay. He don't know it, but he's going to do it.
0: We'll have some professional bingo callers.
1: I'm there. I am there. That bingo is one of my favorite things to do. It really
0: it
1: is.
0: It was fun last year. The weather was great. I was a little worried it was raining that morning, but it ended up being a beautiful night. We had live music and.
1: I'm in on all of that. And both. I will dance. I will dance.
0: Okay. All right. I'm going to hold you to it.
2: Besides the Get Ready, Get Loud bingos, what's some other ways that you either raise money or people can donate?
0: We have our employee giving campaign. That is phenomenal. The all the people that are in our district, the teachers and staff donate to us, and they're so gracious to us. That's another big fundraiser we have. And then we just have people that it's really humbling when someone has a memorial and they want to donate to us in lieu of flowers. It's just always very touching for us. Awesome. We've had several people this year that made that choice, and it's just always very humbling, and
2: that's
0: just
2: awesome.
0: Very appreciative of that, and make sure the grants are given in their names and things when we that's pass awesome. Them out in the spring.
2: Yeah. Well, thank you for coming in.
0: Thank y'all for having
2: and
0: me.
2: I guess if they need anybody like to reach out to you, then go to our website, hsc.com, and find you.
0: /foundation.
2: There you go. Thank you for everybody who's tuned in. And a special thank you to Blueberry Hill, Buchanan's Hardware, Rollo Insurance of Hallsville, Abel Gottel Plumbing, and Bubbles 33 of Longview. Y'all have a great day.

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0: Now, ladies and gentlemen, we have a little novelty here for you this evening. We'll have a little argument between the saxophone and the trumpet. Of course, these cats just told me they're going to get away. And the little trumpet just said it's going to do the same. Ain't that right, little trumpet? Yes, sir. Oh, that little devil. But before we drift, we're going to chirp a few for you this time. So get your chops together, boys. While we mug lightly, slightly, and politely.
1: Chinatown, my Chinatown, where the lights are low. Oh, my Chinatown, drift them to and fro. 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
0: Oh, you rapper, you.
1: Chinatown, my Chinatown. 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
0: Look out there, saxophone. What's the matter with you? Let's go.

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0: Hey, welcome, Bobcat fans, to this episode of
1: Opening Drive.
0: Opening Drive with Coach Strickland. Coach, how's it going?
2: Hey, going really good, man. How are y'all?
1: Doing well.
0: Doing great. Thank you.
1: Come off a big victory Friday night up in Greenville, 485,000 miles away.
2: Seemed like it on the way home anyway.
1: 6 hour drive up there, it seemed like.
2: Jeez.
1: Let's talk a little about the ball game. Yeah. I know it wasn't the it wasn't a Van Gogh of paintings up when we was up there, but it was a big victory.
2: You go on the road in this district and you get a win. It's kind of like we were just kind of talking beforehand, going on the road in the SEC.
1: That's tough.
2: As long as you wake up the next day and you won the game, that's what matters. I'll be honest, I felt a lot better about it when I woke up the next day than I did during the game. I never could. I was never at ease, even though we had chances for me to get a little bit more at ease. But, hey, it is what it is, and we found a way, and it was a total team effort. And proud of the guys, man. They battled. There were several times that game could have swung, the momentum could have swung, and we really didn't let it because there was plenty of opportunities for that thing to do so.
1: We turned the ball over to inopportune times on the special teams, which I've been bragging on special teams for a week.
2: Once now. On special teams and four times on offense. So yeah, that ain't good.
1: I know that's a point of emphasis yesterday at practice and today at practice.
2: Yeah, no doubt. I mean, when I left earlier, the guys that fumbled were doing a little extra.
1: Still extra. Okay?
2: They might have been hitting that blaster going uphill on that grass hill, or Coach Jones had them over there. That's kind of his deal. Whenever somebody fumbles, he gets them. Or we turn the ball over. And so that was a point of emphasis for sure, because we hadn't turned the ball over in the last 2 weeks offense. And so that came out of nowhere. Thank goodness our defense was playing good. You know, I'm wearing my Get Six shirt, because that's kind of our motto on defense. It's we want six combination of three and outs, four and outs, turnovers, or scores. We got 11 the other night.
1: That's awesome.
2: So kudos to our defense. And here's the deal. Like, even Coach Hampton will tell you, he said, we weren't punching the ball in, but we held on to the ball for so long that every time we went out, we were rested, right? And so even though we shot ourselves in the foot a couple times on offense, we did control the clock for the most part of the game. Because, again, man, that might have been the first half I've been a part of in a long time.
1: Well, and you said it just right there. You know, when we was in Kauffman, our seemed like our defense was on the field quite a bit. Either we'd go out there and we'd score quick, or, you know, we'd go three and out, and then our defense was put right back out there.
2: Right.
1: And Friday night, and again, there was some good things, and all of a sudden we'd shoot ourselves in the foot.
2: Yeah, I mean the bad snap over the head, I hadn't seen that yet, right? And that was inopportune because Remy had just had a long run, and one of his several long runs he had. And you know, it's one of those deals where we got down the red zone and we had the little Philly special play. And I know Remy's upset because he was wide open in the end zone. And we set a wrong way with one of our guys up front and let them get a little pressure in the backfield. It was on third down at the very least. We're going to get a field goal.
1: That's right.
2: We didn't get any points out of it. I'm like, hold on just a second. So and then, you know, Caden Wallace usually really, really good with the football. And, you know, we had an inopportune interception on a pick six. And here's what's crazy about that. I don't know if it was instinct or not, but on film, I'm behind the white. And when he picked it off, I like took two steps like towards the field, like just out of instinct. Like, I was like,
1: help out.
2: I was like, I better not do that. So if they saw it on film, it's not anything I was doing on purpose.
1: Who stepped off the sideline? Was it Woody Hayes or Bo?
2: Oh, I remember that. Yeah.
1: The coach stepped off the sideline and made the tackle.
2: Yeah. It's kind of instinct because you want it so bad.
1: You want to help out?
2: Yeah.
1: Right. Talk about the good stuff. Remy ran the ball hard.
2: 15 carries for 120 yards.
1: That is awesome right there.
2: And most of it was after contact.
1: And my new thing is Rock and Sock'em Robot. You remember the Rock and Sock'em?
2: Oh, yeah.
1: You bang, bang, bang. And that's what he looks like when he's running, to me.
2: Yeah,
1: he bounces off this guy, bounces off this guy, and bounces off this guy, and just runs right over everybody in his way.
2: Yeah, he does. He provides a spark. And he had he was 4 for 4 passing too. Had a really good third down completion to Dax down the field. He had to scramble out of the pocket on a route and put that ball in the money. So, I mean, Remington Franklin, and you are going to talk to him later. He had a very, very nice night. And he's a spark, you know, on for the offense.
1: Well, your running backs too, Coach. All three of them, you give it, I don't know, equal time splitting, but each one of them comes something different when they walk on the field.
2: Yeah, they do. And, you know, sometimes, just like any player, sometimes some are seeing it better than others certain nights, and you try to go with the hot hand. And, you know, late in the game, I was going to have a hard time handing that ball to anybody. I'm just going to let Remy have it because I know he's going to break some tackles and, you know, move the sticks. And even we put ourselves in a situation that last drive or drive before last, first and 20, we got it all back within two plays. And so didn't light up the scoreboard like we'd like.

0: He noticed Connor Limble before the game, right? But I will say this about our game plan on defense. We knew they had some really good offensive players, and we knew their running back was the real deal, maybe the best one we've seen so far. We knew that we had to make – if that guy broke one, we knew he was going to break one. We had to get it on the ground, right, and live to see another play. We had to make that team snap it a lot because we didn't think they could be consistent if they had to snap it a lot during the game. And so our deal was, hey, if they break one, get them on the ground. Whatever it takes, get them on the ground, make them snap it again. And as you saw, they're not. They had some long and some on inopportune times on fourth and long and third and long, right? But our defense, man, they go to the next play, man. They're relentless to the ball.
1: We got number 11. He's gonna be next level.
0: He's Cole Smith, man. He's a nightmare for guys. And on one play, they didn't block him at all. It's like, hey, I'd at least try to block him. Maybe they just assumed they couldn't block him. So they're like, hey, let's just put all of our attention on the other ones.
1: Yeah, you got McRoy Roman in the middle one. He's free.
0: Yeah.
1: That's so helpful because I know against Kauffman, they figured him out and they started blocking him only.
0: Yeah, and Coach will tell you the reason he gets free a lot is because like, you got guys like Paxton Suggs, that's those right. guys eating up double teams in the middle, right? So, and we're going to have all hands on deck.
1: I was just fixing to get to
0: this
1: that real
0: week
1: quick.
0: With the offense we're going to play because, you know, we're going to need to eat up some double teams and free some linebackers up for sure this week.
1: Terrell coming to the house.
0: Yeah.
1: What do we look for at Terrell?
0: Man, what you're going to see is a team on offense that's just your typical wing tee type offense, okay? Mm-hmm. That style of offense, you know, however you want to call it, there's a bunch of different variations of it. They're not practicing every week versus you. They're practicing versus everything, and they have an answer for everything you do, right? I mean, that's just kind of like, remember the Titans? Okay? Uh-huh. It's like Novocaine, give it time, it always works, right? Well, it's kind of what that offense is. And they put up 62 points against Texas High. And so they have four running backs that can roll. But I will tell you this. I believe that they're going to play their toughest defense they've seen all year.
1: I agree.
0: And they've seen some pretty good ones. I really think they'll play their toughest defense they've seen this year. We have to do our job on offense of controlling the clock again. Our defense can't be out there, you know, back-to-back drives with hardly any time off the clock. We have to be great on first down, and that's the game plan going in. Just like probably every team going in to play this group, that's probably the things that they talk about, right? But we have to be able to put the ball in the end zone when we get to the red zone and hold on to the football a little bit because it's going to be a battle all night for our defense.
1: Can't have four turnovers.
0: If we have four turnovers, it will be not good.
1: Yeah. That's just on. I'm just four on that. And cut back on the penalties for sure. And we did a better job of that Friday night.
0: Yeah, we did. They were just inopportune times. Like from long runs, we had some penalties, and one of them was really, really not smart. And I've already got on him, so I won't bring that up.
2: No, I noticed that we had less this last game, so that's good. Being
0: I thought that crew did actually a really, really good job, man. They were communicating with me all night. I was very, very – that crew did a tremendous job for us.
1: Well, and that's what you want as a coach is – be talked to, tell me what's going on.
0: Yeah, man, they did a great job.
1: Well, Coach, awesome. We appreciate you coming in.
0: Yeah, man.
1: Friday night, everybody show up. Got Terrell on the docket.
0: Got one more game before our bye week next week. So, yep. I mean, we'd love to go in our bye week 2-0 and get help from the community in doing that. And I promise you, it helps when we get behind our team and we're positive. And
1: that's right.
0: We all know in a football game there's going to be some things that they practice too that aren't going to go good, but – stand behind our guys and, you know, encourage those guys the whole time. Hopefully this will be a fourth quarter battle, and I really feel like we can find a way to win in the fourth quarter.
1: Well, Coach, we'll see you up there Friday night.
0: Yep.
1: Thank you, sir.
0: Go Bobcats.
1: Go Bobcats.

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Yeah, we play whoop, and we write words up.

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0: What's all that chicka-chicka-chicka yonder? 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
0: Yes, drag out the cook and sherry for the old colonel. 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
2: Hey, Bobcat fans. Welcome to this episode of The Rural Standard with Coach Harbison. How's it going today?
3: Doing well. How are you?
2: Doing great. Guy, you got a few questions for us today?
4: Coach, we just come off last Friday night, big ball game. Tonight we're going up down to NAC. Talk about Friday night's game and then talk about what's coming Tuesday. I know we went to Tallahassee.
3: Yep. Yeah, so right now we're sitting at the top of our district. We're undefeated in district. Our closest battle was against White House, but we haven't lost a set in district. We've been rolling, and it's kind of we're a ragtag group right now. Got some injuries.
4: Mash units, what you say?
3: Yes, sir. But the girls are finding ways to win. We're focusing on being disciplined and playing hard no matter who we play. But like I'll tell the kids all the time, I was like, I don't care if we're playing the Olympic team or the School of the Blind, we're going to go play Hallsville volleyball.
4: Tuesday night we did the Marshall game, and I can just what I saw. First game we come out and just blow the doors off. Second game, the concentration, like you just talked about, it waned. We still won the second match or second what?
3: Second set. Yes, sir.
4: Third set we beat the ugly off of them. Is there something that you said in between the two sets that kind of encouraged them, or was it, all right, ladies, let's don't give them a chance?
3: We focus on setting little mini goals, and I felt I felt that if we would stay aggressive and stay attacking, then they might not be able to withstand our assaults, if you will.
4: But, and y'all assaulted them.
3: and we've got some weapons. We got some girls. I think on Friday, a referee told Kylie, he's like, could you hit the ball any harder than what you did? And so, so I've been proud of the girls. They've been working hard, dealing with, some injuries, but still playing hard. And that's what we've been trying to focus on, staying disciplined, minimizing those mistakes, because we know, getting the team ready for basically our third season, right, which is the playoffs, and if we're not disciplined now, it's not like going to be a light switch. So we're trying to.
4: We're not even through the first half yet, and I don't want to talk too much about playoffs, but it's a standard. You set the standard when you walked in the door. We're going to make the playoffs. We're going to go so many rounds. But is it hard to keep them focused? And you said it just right a while ago, and I don't want to disparage nobody, Coach, but the best team you played so far is White House, and we've marched through everybody. Is it hard to keep them focused on the team that's ahead of you, knowing that you're fixed to play some tough teams in playoffs?
3: It is, but that's one thing that we're working on it and. Getting kids to we talk about like Leader and Me reshaping our situation and just reframing our paradigms and stuff like that, and so we work on those and focus on like, hey, all right, we want to be perfect serving, or we want to not let any
2: mini
3: balls
2: goals.
3: Drops
2: and back and to those goals
4: mini
2: again.
4: Goals, yeah.
2: Achievable mm-hmm. goals, make it, We showed you went in Friday and swept Tallahassee.
3: Yes, sir.
2: That was good. Good sets. Good game.
3: Yeah. No, we played well. We're focusing in on serve. We missed a lot of serves in that match, and so come back Monday practice. We didn't have school, but we were up here Monday afternoon and did a lot of serving and focused on that and so. That's been a top priority, and so we'll see how we do against Nacogdoches tonight.
4: Nacogdoches coming up tonight. What are we looking at NAC?
3: So they're going to be pretty athletic. Sometimes they'll be unorthodox and, hit the ball over on the second hit or stuff like that. But it's the same thing. We're having to be disciplined. We want to pass that hit every time. We want to, be aggressive on the serves, but not miss 15 or or whatnot. So, well, but
4: when you say aggressive, I'm sorry. Help me. I know volleyball a little bit. When you say aggressive on a serve, what are you talking about? The jump serve or the hard serve?
3: Well,
4: or?
3: So yeah, I'm not serving a free ball over. You know, not with loop. We want we want a line drive basically, and we want it low to the net, and we serve seams a lot. So in those seams and girls hitting their spots, but not. Not just an easy serve. So we want to stay aggressive with it.
4: I got you.
3: And force some aces.
4: Go back, not the backyard where you just hit it on the hand.
2: Because to me, every one of them looks aggressive. Yeah. Yeah. Watching them.
4: I'm watching Maddie the other night. She's serving. She's taking a running jump at it, and the ball's screaming over, and it's got a curve to it. Do you teach them the curve? Or the knuckleball, or is that something?
3: No, yeah, we
4: that's what it looks like, is knuckling over. No, it's got the curveball. Looks like it's knuckling over.

0: a lot of float serves, so your knucklers, if you will.
1: I'm assuming the top spin, the ball rotates and drops quicker?
0: Yes, yes. Okay. And those are, you know, bullet. You got to, you know, contact that ball high, follow through, snap that wrist, and getting that ball to drop fast. And so those are the ones that, you know, if you've seen, like, the guys serve, they'll, you know, move them backwards and stuff like that. So those are two types of serves that we mainly work on.
2: I never realized that you called serves. I thought it was just they serve their best. Whatever the girl or whoever's the server is, serve what they felt comfortable. I didn't know you called the serve.
0: No, yeah, we have spots that we serve, just, you know, kind of like a catcher will, you know, say, hey, this is the pitch.
2: Yeah.
0: But Coach Farrell is our serve assassin. She's like, okay, pick on this girl or go get that seam and
1: they
0: stuff like
1: have,
0: that.
1: They have a numbering system, like throwing signs.
0: They do, yeah. And my numbering system is a little bit different than most people, so... But I'm not going to say it on air.
2: Before too long, they're going to have microphones in the ears and then serve to three or serve to number three out there.
1: Well, if you yell it out there, number three knows to get ready. Yeah. So they hold the clipboard and they go.
2: Yeah, I guess. So no game next Friday, but Tuesday night against, a Friday night against, Tuesday tonight, which is tonight.
0: And then
2: go down to NAC, nothing Friday.
0: A week from tonight, a week from Tuesday, is going to be senior night, and that's going to be Texas High. So we need to pack the gym and support those seniors.
2: I believe.
0: It'll be a home night.
2: I believe we'll be here that night, that next Tuesday. We'll be on, have it on the TV for folks that can't make it.
0: Sounds great.
2: And we can watch it.
1: We will be, 29th.
2: Yeah, the 29th, and we'll probably... I don't know who's going to be with me. Somebody be up there with me. But we'll have it up on the TV.
0: Yes, sir.
2: Coach, thank you for coming in.
0: Oh,
2: thank you. Thank you for our sponsors, Roofmasters, Bubba's 33, Albert Gatto Plumbing.
1: Rollo Insurance of Hallsville.
2: Rollo Insurance.
1: Yep.
2: Rollo's got a young lady on the team.
1: Buchanan's Hardware.
2: Buchanan's Hardware. And
1: Blueberry Hill.
2: Blueberry Hill. I just went blank all of a sudden, but thank you for joining us.
1: Thank you, y'all.
2: Appreciate you.
1: Go Lady Cats.

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1: Oh, wipe it off.
0: Ah, don't treat you, Bobber. 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
1: Hey, welcome, Bobcat fans, to this episode of Student Athlete of the Week, brought to you by Bubba's 33 of Longview, Roofmasters of Hallsville. In today's episode, we have on Remy Franklin. Remy, how's it going?
2: It's going great. How are y'all doing?
3: Doing good. Remy, you're senior here at the high school.
1: His name's been said a lot here lately, too.
3: Yeah, I don't know why. Talk about your grade. How are our grades, Remington?
2: Grades are great, dude.
3: All A's and B's?
2: Yes, sir.
3: What kind of accolades do we have, like, you know, the Honor Society and stuff like that? Or we're going to be all academic first team, though, right?
2: Oh, yes, sir. UIL specialist.
3: That's it. quarterback for the team. How long have you been playing quarterback?
2: Since fifth grade year. Well, going into sixth grade, I was playing quarterback. Fifth grade, I played fullback, and we had a trick play where it would flick to me, and I would launch it downfield. And they were like, this kid can throw. So that's where I started playing quarterback.
3: Do you like quarterback better than running back?
2: Oh, yes, sir. I love it.
3: What part about being a quarterback do you like the most?
2: I love seeing the field and all the progressions and all that, and then just leading the team.
3: So I went in there one day, and Remington was in there, and all the quarterback that – and Coach Strick was talking about, I don't know, mad scientists on a board, and I didn't understand none of that. How long has it taken you to figure out what he's saying on the offenses?
2: Last year, because I played a good three games last year and broke my arm. But before that, I was a little, like, iffy. But coming into the spring, I know all the plays. I know all my reads. So it probably took me a good 5 months.
3: Coach, he has a – it's probably not complicated to you, but mm-hmm. you have so many reads when you walk to the line of scrimmage. Is that – have you gotten comfortable checking your reads and knowing who to go to?
2: Oh, yes, sir, without a doubt.
3: Got Friday night we played. We was up in Greenville. Not the most pretty game for everybody else, but you seemed to just run over everybody.
2: Yes, sir.
3: 130 yards? Is that what I understand?
2: Yes, sir.
3: Is that a night that you like running the ball better than throwing?
2: Yes, but no, because in a way, where do you start that?
3: Yeah, do you like running the ball better than you do throwing?
2: Not really, because I like sitting back there in the pocket. As I said earlier, I like seeing everything develop. I like getting better guys
3: right.
2: the football, because, I mean, I can run the football, but that's not my first. That's always a second, like,
3: option.
2: Second option for yeah. me. Yes, sir.
1: Yeah, so if your offense line's and they're holding everybody, I mean, you're sitting back and you just chunk the ball downfield to somebody versus you having to run through the herd of everybody, as you call it, Rock'em Sock'em
3: Robot. I don't know if you remember the Rock'em Sock'em.
2: No, sir.
3: When you run the ball, that's what it reminds me of.
1: Like a pinball. Mm-hmm.
3: Yeah,
1: bounce through people. And
3: mm-hmm. So coming up, Terrell, we got Terrell Friday night. What are we looking for on their defense? What are we worried about? Have you already watched the film on them a little bit?
2: Yes, sir. Secondary is their strong suit.
3: The secondary?
2: Yes, sir. They do not have the best D-line that we've seen. I think Greenville has been the best D-line we've played.
3: Really?
2: I think so.
3: Yeah. Greenville, they until Friday night, they scored a lot of points and they give up a lot of points. But you say the defensive line for Greenville was pretty solid.
2: Yes, sir. Because I could run past their linebackers and their safeties. I'd break those arm tackles. But 45 and 44 got a hold of me. I'm going down instantly.
3: And that's so – what are we looking for Friday night, this game against Terrell? Are we going to run the ball more or
2: let it fly? Run the ball and let it fly. We're going to run a lot of counters and run a lot of speed outs and just goes down the middle of the field.
3: What is it? If you was the offensive coordinator for one series, your favorite play, and what would you put in order?
2: Oh. First down, Baylor Q flash. That's just what I ran the whole game.
3: Right.
2: Second play, we're going to go Cub, Rip Bass. So it's just, I'm back here.
3: Do you understand any of that, JR?
1: Yeah, I've fished before.
3: Okay.
2: It's a little read option in our tight end, which would be Wesley Miracle. He will go between our guard and our tackle and run a little speed out. So it's just a read. If he bites down, I throw it. If he doesn't, I hand it off.
3: And that's all in 1.2 seconds, whenever you have to look at that.
2: Yes, sir. And then our... if it comes to a third down, which probably won't, but if it does, we have a speed out from the outside guy, which is a seam down the middle, just Sage Irvin.
3: And when you throw when you throw a pass, you can see my guy's open. Have you ever started raising your hands early for a touchdown?
2: All the time.
3: I see that. I like that. You watch the quarterbacks on the TV. They'll when they know they got one, they already raised their hands before. Mm-hmm. All right, we gotta go ahead and ask that question. The big question, JR, you want to go ahead and ask it?
1: Yeah, yeah. Out of your whole time here at the Hallsville High School, who would be your favorite teacher?
2: That is a great question.
1: Or influence?
2: I'm going to say Ms. Drury, because I had her freshman year. So I went to Longview from 7th to 9th grade, and then that spring I came back over here. And I was nervous because I was friends with all these people, and then came back, wasn't friends with anybody. And Ms. Drury was just like, just go talk to them. Just go back and make friends with all the people you're friends with.
3: Oddly enough, that's my best friend. She's got a T-shirt. Says Skywalker's best friend.
1: She has a lot of dash marks next to her name of being the favorite teacher around here.
3: Yeah, that is funny. You see her name, you know, you go to these teacher appreciation night, and you see her coming out every single night. So Abby Drury is a fan favorite.
2: Yeah, she's great
1: for sure.
3: For sure, Remy, we appreciate you coming on. JR, take us out of here.
1: Yeah, I just want to say a special thank you to Blueberry Hill, Buchanan's Hardware, Rollo Insurance of Hallsville, Albert Gottel Plumbing, and Bubbles 33 of Longview for making this interview possible. Thank y'all. And go Bobcats, and good luck Friday.
2: Yes, sir. Go Bobcats.

0: got me love.
1: Old rocking chair got your father.
0: Came by my side.
1: And you came by your side.
0: Fetch me a drink of water, son.
1: You know you don't want no water, father.
0: Tan me your high.
1: You're gonna tan my eye.

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1: Just sitting here grabbing.
0: Grabbing
1: at the flies round my rocking chair.
0: Rocking chair, Lord.
1: Do you remember dear old Aunt Harriet?
0: Aunt Harriet.
1: How long in heaven she be?
0: About a year and a half she died, Mother.

0: episode. Welcome, Bobcat fans, to this special edition, a foundation moment with Lauren Bresch, the executive, executive director of the Hallsville Foundation Education Foundation Department, right?
1: Yeah.
0: Is that all the things?
1: Yeah.
0: You say it right for me.
1: Hallsville Education Foundation.
0: And Lauren Bresch, right?
1: Lauren Bresch, executive director.
0: So we Saturday night we had a talk about your last name, how it was just like a...
1: Fresh with a B.
0: Yeah, it's simple to say, but it's a scramble of letters in there.
1: It is, yeah.
0: So
1: we our son's license plate, we had to be fresh. Because that's
0: nice.
1: How we tell people to say it.
0: Nice. So Saturday night we were at Get Ready, Get Loud.
1: Yes.
0: Which is probably the foundation's, I'm assuming foundation's highest.
1: It's our biggest event of the year, biggest fundraiser.
0: Yeah. So tell us a little bit about that.
1: It is a great night and we have great support from you guys. But it's a fun night. We have a live auction, a silent auction, dinner, dancing, photo booths. It's a good time. And it's at Pinecrest Country Club, and it's a beautiful venue there, and their food is always so delicious, and it's a great time. We had about 280 people there Saturday night.
0: Wow. I always enjoy going, helping, and getting to mingle and talk to people. Everybody's there for, like you said, for a great cause, and there's really no other reason to be there except, you know, to make sure we support the foundation.
1: Raise money and have a good time while you're doing it.
2: How well did we do Saturday night?
1: We raised $150,000, so wow. I'm really proud. Actually, it was $159,975. $150,000 was my goal for us this year, so we hit that number, and I'm super excited.
2: Most of that was the live auction of getting the booth with biscuits and gravy.
1: That was it. That took us over the edge.
2: Put us over the top.
0: I believe you raised $1,100.
1: That's awesome.
2: I'm surprised as anybody else. They have to sit in the booth with us the whole time.
1: I know they started the bid off at $200. I said no, we need to do better.
2: I thought $2 is what we was talking about.
1: No, we had several people fighting for that.
2: I was humbled. I tell you what. And they have to be careful not getting in trouble with us. So there is always that.
0: Right. There is some
2: talk
0: rules.
2: This goes to your grants.
1: Yes.
2: How do you get one of them grants?
1: I'm actually next week, I will open up the grant writing process for our district. So I sent out the applications, and we have innovative grants that are $3,000 up to $10,000 if multiple teachers are on there. And then we have our mini grants, which are $500 grants, which if teachers just need a few things for the room, it's a smaller, simpler application.
2: So when you say foundation grant, what does that mean? You want something like a laser or a nail gun or something like
1: that?
2: Well,
1: that would be kind of more of a mini grant. Our innovative grants are technology. But also this year, we bought instruments for our intermediate campus that didn't have a lot of instruments, so they can really bulk up the music program there at a younger age. And we bought 3D printers, a lot of like microscopes and science, different things. I even bought owl pellets for them to dissect in the classroom.
2: You bought what now?
1: Owl pellets.
0: You ever seen anything like that? It's basically a fur ball.
1: Yeah.
0: That you can take bones out of.
1: It's like owl
0: droppings.
1: Dissect it. Okay. So I bought things like that before. I didn't know what they were.
2: What
1: they
2: is the craziest
1: thing? And I was like, oh.
2: What is the craziest thing you bought? The owl pellets?
1: Probably so far.
2: What is the coolest thing you bought? The 3D printers?
1: 3D printers are really neat. Things that can be used for years and years in different ways. We just love projects like that. So the 3D printing is becoming really big, and you can do a lot of different things with it.
2: Get Rowdy, Get Loud. Next year, we already booked the venue and booked the event.
1: I'm thinking it's going to be September 18th. So
2: we have to put that on our calendar for next year.
1: I'm going to meet with them today.
0: Wow, awesome.
1: So we can start planning next year. So
2: how long does it take to plan for that? Is that a year out?
0: Well, it sounds like she's starting today.
1: We do start right after as far as booking, and we have some amazing vendors, and we want to make sure we get on their calendars way far in advance because they are amazing. And then I would say January, we really start kicking in, and over the summer getting those. Well, we get our sponsors in January, start getting those, and then silent auction items over the summer. And
2: so it's a year-round, that you never stop.
1: No.
2: And then we got some bingo coming up.
1: We got some bingo. We started that last year. It was really successful, and so we're excited to bring that back this year and have.
2: I'm there. Have you joined us? I'm put me down. I'm in this year. Mark's going to be with me. Okay. He don't know it, but he's going to do it.
1: We'll have some professional bingo callers.
2: I'm there. I am there. That bingo is one of my favorite things to do. It really is.
1: It was fun last year. The weather was great. I was a little worried it was raining that morning, but it ended up being a beautiful night. We had live music and
2: I'm in on all of that. And Bubba's I will dance. Oh. I will dance.
1: Okay. All right. I'm going to hold you to it.
0: Besides the Get Ready, Get Loud bingos, what's some other ways that you either raise money or people can donate?
1: We have our employee giving campaign. That is phenomenal. All the people that are in our district, the teachers and staff donate to us, and they're so gracious to us. That's another big fundraiser we have. And then we just have people that it's really humbling when someone has a memorial and they want to donate to us in lieu of flowers. It's just always very touching for us. Awesome. We've had several people this year that made that choice, and it's just always very humbling and
0: That's awesome.
1: Very appreciative of that, and make sure the grants are given in their names and things when we pass them out in the spring.
0: Yeah. Well, thank you for coming in.
1: Thank you for having
0: me. I guess if they need anybody like to reach out to you, then go to our website, hsc.com, and find you.
1: /foundation.
0: There you go. Thank you for everybody who's tuned in. And a special thank you to Blueberry Hill, Buchanan's Hardware, Rollo Insurance of Hallsville, Abel Gottel Plumbing, and Bubbles 33 of Longview. 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

Now if you wake up in the morning, find your breakfast all cooked, served at your bedside, then you know your man's been booked. Can't she drive you in the morning?

0: Welcome, Bobcat fans, to this episode of
1: Opening Drive.
0: Opening Drive with Coach Strickland. Coach, how's it going?
2: Hey, going really good, man. How are y'all?
1: Doing great.
0: Thank you.
1: Come off a big victory Friday night up in Greenville, 485,000 miles away.
2: Seemed like it on the way home anyway.
1: 6 hour drive up there, it seemed like.
2: Jeez.
1: Let's talk a little bit about the ball game. Yeah. I know it wasn't a Van Gogh of paintings up when we was up there, but it was a big victory.
2: You go on the road in this district and you get a win. It's kind of like we were just kind of talking beforehand, going on the road in the SEC.
1: That's tough.
2: As long as you wake up the next day and you won the game, that's what matters. I'll be honest, I felt a lot better about it when I woke up the next day than I did during the game. I never could. I was never at ease, even though we had chances for me to get a little bit more at ease. But, hey, it is what it is, and we found a way, and it was a total team effort. And proud of the guys, man. They battled. There were several times that game could have swung, the momentum could have swung, and we really didn't let it because there was plenty of opportunities for that thing to do so.
1: We turned the ball over to inopportune times on the special teams, which – I've been bragging on special teams for a week.
2: Once on special teams and four times on offense. So yeah, that ain't good.
1: I know that's a point of emphasis yesterday at practice and today at practice.
2: Yeah, no doubt. I mean, when I left earlier, the guys that fumbled were doing a little extra.
1: Still extra. Okay?
2: They might have been hitting that blaster going uphill on that grass hill, or Coach Jones had them over there. That's kind of his deal. Whenever somebody fumbles, he gets them. Or we turn the ball over. And so. That was a point of emphasis for sure because we hadn't turned the ball over in the last 2 weeks offense. And so that came out of nowhere. Thank goodness our defense was playing good. You know, I'm wearing my Get Six shirt because that's kind of our motto on defense. We want six combination of three and outs, four and outs, turnovers, or scores. We got 11 the other night.
1: That's awesome.
2: So kudos to our defense. And here's the deal. Like, even Coach Hampton will tell you, he said, we weren't punching the ball in, but we held on to the ball for so long that every time we went out, we were rested, right? And so even though we shot ourselves in the foot a couple times on offense, we did control the clock for the most part of the game because, again, man, that might have been the first half I've been a part of in a long time.
1: Well, and you said it just right there. You know, when we was in Kauffman, our seemed like our defense was on the field quite a bit. Either we'd go out there and we'd score quick or, you know, we'd go three and out, and then our defense was put right back out there.
2: Right.
1: And Friday night, and again – there were some good things, and all of a sudden we'd shoot ourselves in the foot.
2: Yeah, the bad snap over the head, I hadn't seen that yet, right? And that was inopportune because Remy had just had a long run, and one of his several long runs he had. And, it's one of those deals where we got down the red zone, and we had the little Philly special play. And I know Remy's upset because he was wide open in the end zone. And we set a wrong way with one of our guys up front and let them get a little pressure in the backfield. It was on third down. At the very least, we're going to get a field goal.
1: That's
2: so
1: right.
2: We didn't get any points out of it. I'm like, hold on just a second. So anyway, and then, you know, Caden Wallace usually really, really good with the football. And, you know, we had an inopportune interception on a pick six. And here's what's crazy about that. I don't know if it was instinct or not, but on film, I'm behind the white. And when he picked it off, I, like, took two steps, like, towards the field, like, just out of instinct. Like, I was like,
1: help out.
2: I was like, I better not do that. So if they saw it on film, it's not anything I was doing on purpose, I promise.
1: Well, who stepped off the sideline? Was it Woody Hayes or Bo?
2: Oh, I remember that, yeah.
1: The coach stepped off the sideline, made the tackle.
2: Yeah. It's kind of instinct because you want it so
1: bad.
2: You want
1: to help out?
2: Yeah.
1: Right. Talk about the good stuff. Remy ran the ball hard.
2: 15 carries for 120 yards.
1: That is awesome right there.
2: And most of it was after contact.
1: And my new thing is Rock and Sock'em Robot. You remember the Rock and Sock'em?
2: Oh, yeah.
1: You bang, bang, bang. And that's what he looks like when he's running, to me.
2: Yeah,
1: he bounces off this guy, bounces off this guy, and bounces off this guy, and just runs right over everybody in his way.
2: Yeah, he does. He provides a spark. And he had he was 4 for 4 passing too, had a really good third down completion to Dax down the field. He had to scramble out of the pocket on a route and put that ball in the money. So, I mean, Remington Franklin, and y'all are going to talk to him later. He had a very, very nice night. And he's a spark, you know, on for the offense.
1: Well, your running backs too, Coach. All three of them, you give it, I don't know, equal time splitting, but each one of them comes something different when they walk on the field.
2: Yeah, they do. And, you know, sometimes – just like any player, sometimes some are seeing it better than others certain nights, and you try to go with the hot hand. And, you know, late in the game, I was going to have a hard time handing that ball to anybody. I'm just going to let Remy have it because I know he's going to break some tackles and, you know, move the sticks. And even we put ourselves in a situation that last drive or drive before last, first and 20, we got it all back within two plays. And so didn't light up the scoreboard like we'd like to, but we still felt pretty in control the whole game, even though the mistakes we had.
1: Come away with a W.
2: Yeah, no doubt.
0: Yeah, I agree on even the other side of the ball. Saw a lot of defensive tackles there, some open field stuff. Linville was showing out a little bit.
2: Man, so. We call him Little Linville because he's a sophomore, but he's not little at all, right?
1: He's taller than his brother.
2: A guy that I coach with, a really good friend of mine, we actually coached together for 4 or 5 years, and when we were at Springtown, we had like a single coaches like bachelor pad with like me and two other coaches. Well, one of them is at Greenville and he does facilities and he's pregame. He goes, "Who's that kid?" I was like, "Sophomore safety." He goes, "Is it safety?" I was like, "Yeah." He goes, "My gosh." And so he noticed Connor Linville before the game, right? But I will say this about our game plan on defense. We knew they had some really good offensive players and we knew their running back was the real deal. Maybe the best one we've seen so far. We knew that we had to make – if that guy broke one, we knew he was going to break one. We had to get it on the ground, right, and live to see another play. We had to make that team snap it a lot because we didn't think they could be consistent if they had to snap it a lot during the game. And so our deal was, hey, if they break one, get them on the ground. Whatever it takes, get them on the ground, make them snap it again. And as you saw there, not they had some long and some on inopportune times on fourth and long and third and long, right? But our defense, man, they go to the next play, man. They're relentless to the ball.
1: We got number 11. He's gonna be next level.
2: He's Cole Smith, man. He's a nightmare for guys. And on one play, they didn't block him at all. It's like, hey, I'd at least try to block him. Maybe they just assumed they couldn't block him. So they're like, hey, let's just put all of our attention on the other ones.
1: Yeah, you got McRoy rolling in the middle one. He's free.
2: Yeah.
1: That's so helpful because I know against Kaufman, they figured him out and they started blocking him only.
2: Yeah, and Coach will tell you the reason he gets free a lot is because like, you got guys like Paxton Suggs and those guys eating up double teams in the middle, right? And so, and we're going to have all hands on deck.
1: I was just fixing to get to
2: this
1: that real
2: week
1: quick.
2: With the offense we're going to play because, you know, we're going to need to eat up some double teams and free some linebackers up for sure this week.
1: Terrell coming to the house.
2: Yeah.
1: What do we look for at Terrell?
2: Man, what you're going to see is a team on offense that's just your typical wing T type offense, okay? Mm-hmm. That style of offense, you know, however you want to call it, there's a bunch of different variations of it. They're not practicing every week versus you. They're practicing versus everything, and they have an answer for everything you do, right? I mean, that's just – kind of like, remember the Titans, okay? Uh-huh. Like Novocaine, give it time, it always works, right? Well, it's kind of what that offense is. And they put up 62 points against Texas High. And so they have four running backs that can roll. But I will tell you this, I believe that they're going to play their toughest defense they've seen all year.
1: I agree.
2: And they've seen some pretty good ones. I really think they'll play their toughest defense they've seen this year. We have to do our job on offense

0: not smart, and I've already got on him, so I won't bring that up.
1: No, I noticed that we had less this last game, so that's a good big improvement.
0: I thought that crew did actually a really, really good job, man. They were communicating with me all night. I was very, very – that crew did a tremendous job for us.
2: Well, and that's what you want as a coach, is be talked to and tell me what's going on.
0: Yeah, man, they did a great job.
2: Well, Coach, awesome. We appreciate you coming in.
0: Yeah, man.
2: Friday night, everybody show up. Got Terrell on the docket.
0: Got one more game before our bye week next week. So, yep. I mean, we'd love to go in our bye week 2-0 and get help from the community in doing that. And I promise you, it helps when we get behind our team and we're positive. And
2: that's right.
0: We all know in a football game there's going to be some things that they practice too that aren't going to go good. But stand behind our guys and, you know, encourage those guys the whole time. Hopefully this will be a fourth quarter battle. And I really feel like we can find a way to win in the fourth quarter.
2: Well, Coach, we'll see you up there Friday night.
0: Yep.
2: Thank you, sir.
0: Go Bobcats.
2: Go Bobcats.
3: That's why the lady. That's why the lady. That's why the lady is a tramp. Tramp. Ooh. She gets too hungry for a dinner at 8 now. Hates the theater, but never comes late. She never bothers with the people she hates. That's why the lady is a tramp. Don't go to crap games with the barons and earls. Won't go to Harlem and Hermes and Pearls. She won't dish the dirt with the rest of the girls. That's why the lady is a tramp. 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A life without care. She's broke, and that's so. Hates California, it's so smoggy and damp. 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She gets massages, she cries and she moans. 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She's not so hot, but her shape is her own. That's why the lady is a tramp. The food at Sardi's is great, no doubt, but she doesn't know.

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1: 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Today we have Libby Vineyard.
2: Hi.
1: How you doing?
2: I'm good. How are you?
1: Great.
3: Volleyball,
1: great.
3: Basketball player.
1: Definitely. And as we said earlier, she's been up here plenty of times. So let's get into it. Volleyball.
3: Talk about how the season's going for you so far.
2: It's going pretty good. I'll say, like, coming off of last year, I was kind of struggling with, like, my blocking and my consistency, and I'll say, like, that's gotten better. Gotten a lot more blocks this year than I have past years. So.
3: What favorite part of your game? What do you like to do the most besides hitting somebody's face?
2: I don't know. It's my favorite.
3: I don't want to say if I want to get in trouble. When you hit it and you smoke somebody, do you say anything to them at all?
2: No. I don't, but sometimes I, like, laugh. Especially if my teammates hit someone, I also laugh.
1: Does that happen often, though? I mean, do they just take one?
2: I mean, occasionally. I feel like it probably doesn't happen as much as you think it would.
1: Yeah.
2: But
1: I would imagine you can move your face or put a hand up or something,
3: yeah, something
1: quick
3: like
1: enough,
3: that.
1: You know, because you are there to play.
3: Right.
1: Yeah.
3: First half of the season so far has went exactly, and I'm talking about, and the second season, like what Coach was saying, district, we've walked through it pretty easy. Is that concern you coming to the playoffs, or was you expecting that?
2: I mean, we kind of knew that, like, our district was going to be a little easier this year, kind of losing, like, Lufkin. But I think we were all kind of surprised, like, playing White House and realizing, like, we played T-High preseason and they were not very good. And then we played White House and then we were kind of like, this is not White House that we play. Like, normally that's, like, our five-set game. Like, that's our game this season. And we just kind of, like, walked in and, like, 3-0. Like, they just weren't the White House that we thought they were. And I feel like we normally have, like, a pretty easy district, but, like, it kind of, like, concerns me with playoffs because that's just not the level of play, like, we'll see in district.
3: We talked to Coach early in the season. We would and when I say early in the season, I'm talking about tournament time. We'd win the first set or we'd get up on people 5 or 6 points, and also we'd just let them back in the ball game. Is that something that y'all have worked on and concentrated on? Once you get them down, keep them down?
1: And finish.
2: Yes, sir. We've done, like, drills and practice and stuff, like, working on, like situational, like, scores and stuff, and, like, just trying to, like, work back on, like, staying focused and, like, just go, like, taking that and, like, momentum and, like, winning and just leaving them, like, where they are.
3: I love he talked about mini goals. Do you have mini goals when you're out there?
2: Like, you'll have goals. Like, we'll create goals, like, especially for our serving, like, to, you know, go, like, 100% and not miss serves. So, like, we make goals like that or, like, personal goals of, like, oh, I want this many kills, this many assists, this many digs, like, in a game.
3: Have you went a whole game with perfect serves?
2: No.
3: is that would that be y'all's where we need to work on the most?
2: Definitely. We definitely need to work on serves. We missed, like, 15. Yeah, 15 against Tyler on Friday.
3: So when that happens, what does Coach do? Does he lose his mind, or do we really calm and say, okay, ladies, let's
2: just
3: fix,
2: like,
3: that.
2: All right, let's focus. Like, get back there and, like, do your job. Like, you got to have that. Like, he always says, like, the first one is, like, ours. Like, keep that first ball. Like,
3: I got you.
2: Just make sure that ball is over. Yeah.
1: So missing serves into the net, out of bounds. I mean, is it combination?
2: A mix of both.
1: Okay.
3: Tonight we have Nat going down to Nac.
2: Yes, sir.
3: What do we have? What are we worried about with the Nac going down there?
2: I would say the only thing is, like, with Nac is, like, we always kind of start off, like, slow, just, like, playing, like, not, like, we don't play to, like, what our level of play is normally when we first, like, start that game off. But
3: like, is that because we travel down there? We all.
2: I don't know if it's traveling or just, like,
3: having too much fun on the bus.
2: Oh, yeah, sure.
3: What is a typical bus ride? I want to know down there and back. What is a typical bus ride?
2: Like, normally up there, it just depends. If I remember to bring the speaker, then we'll, like, listen to music and just kind of, like, joke around. But for, like, the past, like, 3 times we've had an away game, we always find out that we got posted on someone's bar stool. So then we, like, troll in the comments.
1: You don't know anything about that, do you?
3: I don't have no idea.
1: Wow. We'll touch base about Barstool.
3: What music we listen to on the way down?
2: I don't know. It kind of just depends. Like, a little bit of Noah Kahan.
1: I could see a quiet ride down, you kind of get off the bus, not really motivated. It takes you a second to get going. But if you have the speaker going, maybe you got the speaker today?
2: Yeah. Oh. But technically, game days is not my job for speaker. Okay. So. Okay.
3: What does Coach listen to? What does he allow y'all to listen to?
2: I mean, pretty much everything. We have like a volleyball playlist, and it's like on Spotify, and we all just kind of put songs in there.
3: I have to get in on that volleyball. I didn't know the first artist you said a while ago. I have no idea who that is. George Jones on y'all's playlist?
2: Oh, I don't think so.
3: Merle Haggard.
2: Mm-mm. Don't think so.
1: It's probably more littles and twos and
3: okay, and people I have like no that. Idea.
1: Just saying.
3: Real quick, I know this is one of the things we always like to ask. Mark likes to ask this. Favorite teacher since we've been here at high school? You've had this question before?
2: I know.
3: Don't mess it up.
2: Over here. I don't know. Miss D. Woody doesn't work here anymore, but she would probably be my favorite.
3: I'll say Miss D. Woody Saturday night. I give her a big hug. I love her to death.
1: Huge supporter of the school.
3: If you don't like Miss D. Woody, I don't like you. That's just the way I feel. Does that sound about right?
1: I agree with you 100%.
3: Good deal.
1: For sure. Well, thank you for stepping in with us, and good luck tonight.
2: Thank you.
1: And thank you to Blueberry Hill and Buchanan Hardware, and was it Rollo's. Insurance, and Bubbles 33 Longview, and Albert Goddle.
3: Albert Goddle Plumbing.
1: Can't forget him. Thank you all. You have a great day, and good luck tonight.

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That's really not music. 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Give me Debussy. 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

rags, any bottles? 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Get some cash for your trash. 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Get some cash for your trash.

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1: Hey, welcome Bobcat fans to this episode of Student Athlete of the Week, brought to you by Bubba's 33 of Longview, Roof Masters of Hazel. In today's episode, we have on Remy Franklin. Remy, how's it going?
2: It's going great. How are y'all doing?
3: Doing good. Remy, you senior here at the high school?
1: His name's been said a lot here lately, too.
3: I don't know why. Talk about your grade. How are our grades, Remington?
2: Grades are great, dude.
3: All A's and B's?
2: Yes, sir.
3: What kind of accolades do we have? Like, you know, the Honor Society and stuff like that? Or we're going to be all academic first team, though, right?
2: Oh, yes, sir. UIL specialist.
3: That's it. quarterback for the team. How long have you been playing quarterback?
2: Since fifth grade year. Well, going into sixth grade, I was playing quarterback. Fifth grade, I played fullback. And we had a trick play where we flicked to me, and I would launch it downfield. And they were like, this kid can throw. So that's where I started playing quarterback.
3: Do you like quarterback better than running back?
2: Oh, yes, sir. I love it.
3: What part about being a quarterback do you like the most?
2: I love seeing the field and all the progressions and all that, and then just leading the team.
3: So I went in there one day, and Remington was in there, and all the quarterback that – and Coach Strick was talking about, I don't know, mad scientists on a board, and I didn't understand none of that. How long has it taken you to figure out what he's saying on the offenses?
2: Last year, because I played a good three games last year and broke my arm. But before that, I was a little like iffy. But coming into the spring, I know all the plays. I know all my reads. So it probably took me a good 5 months.
3: Coach, he has a – it's probably not complicated to you, but mm-hmm. You have so many reads when you walk to the line of scrimmage. Is that – have you gotten comfortable – checking your reads and knowing who to go to?
2: Oh, yes, sir. Without a doubt.
3: Got Friday night we played. We was up in Greenville. Not the most pretty game for everybody else, but you seemed to just run over everybody.
2: Oh, yes, sir.
3: 130 yards? Is that what I understand?
2: Yes, sir.
3: Is that a night that you like running the ball better than throwing?
2: Yes, but no, because in a way – where do you start that?
3: Yeah, do you like running the ball better than you do throwing?
2: Not really, because I like sitting back there in the pocket. As I said earlier, I like seeing everything develop. I like getting better guys
3: right. The
2: football, because, I mean, I can run the football, but that's not my first. That's always a second, like,
3: option.
2: Second option for me. Yes, sir.
1: Yeah, so if your offense line's and they're holding everybody, I mean – you're sitting back and you just chunk the ball downfield to somebody versus you having to run through the herd of everybody. No, and yes, as you call it, Rock'em Sock'em
3: robot. I don't know if you remember the Rock'em Sock'em.
2: No, sir.
3: When you run the ball, that's what it reminds me of.
1: Like a pinball.
3: Mm-hmm. Yeah,
1: bounce off through people. And
3: so coming up, Terrell, we got Terrell Friday night. What are we looking for on their defense? What are we worried about? Have you already watched the film on them a little bit?
2: Yes, sir. Secondary is their strong suit.
3: The secondary?
2: Yes, sir. They do not have the best D-line that we've seen. I think Greenville has been the best D-line we've played.
3: Really?
2: I think so.
3: Yeah. Greenville, they until Friday night, they scored a lot of points and they give up a lot of points. But you said the defensive line for Greenville was pretty solid.
2: Yes, sir. Because I could run past their linebackers and their safeties. I'd break those arm tackles. But 45 and 44 got a hold of me. I'm going down instantly.
3: And that's – so – what are we looking for Friday night, this couple against Terrell? Are we going to run the ball more or
2: let it fly? Run the ball and let it fly. We're going to run a lot of counters and run a lot of speed outs and just goes down the middle of the field.
3: What is if you as the offensive coordinator for one series, your favorite play, and what would you put in order?
2: Oh, first down, Baylor Q flash. That's just what I ran the whole game.
3: Right.
2: Second play, we're going to go Cub, Rip Bass. So it's just, I'm back here.
3: Did you understand any of that, JR?
1: Yeah, I've fished before.
3: Okay.
2: It's a little read option in our tight end, which would be Wesley Miracle. He will go between our guard and our tackle and run a little speed out. So it's just a read. If he bites down, I throw it. If he doesn't, I hand it off.
3: And that's all in 1.2 seconds, whenever you have to look at that.
2: Yes, sir. And then our... if it comes to a third down, which probably won't, but if it does, we have a speed out from the outside guy. We sent a seam down the middle to Sage Irvin.
3: And when you throw a pass, you can see my guy's open. Have you ever started raising your hands early for a touchdown?
2: All the time.
3: I like that. You watch the quarterbacks on the TV, and they'll when they know they got one, they already raised their hands before. Mm-hmm. All right, we gotta go ahead and ask that question, the big question. JR, you want to go ahead and ask it?
1: Yeah, yeah. Out of your whole time here at the Hallsville High School, who would be your favorite teacher?
2: That is a great question.
1: Or influence?
2: I'm going to say Ms. Drury, because I had her freshman year. So I went to Longview from 7th to 9th grade, and then that spring I came back over here, and I was nervous because I was friends with all these people and then came back, wasn't friends with anybody, and Ms. Drury was just like, just go talk to them. Just go back and make friends with all the people you're friends with.
3: Oddly enough, that's my best friend. She's got a T-shirt. Says Guy Walker's best friend.
1: She has a lot of dash marks next to her name of being the favorite teacher around here.
3: Yeah, that is funny. You see her name. You know, you go to these teacher appreciation night, and you see her coming out every single night. So Abby Drury is mm-hmm. a fan favorite.
2: Yeah, she's great.
1: For sure.
3: For sure. Remy, we appreciate you coming on, JR. Take us out of here.
1: Yeah, I just want to say a special thank you to Blueberry Hill, Buchanan's Hardware, Rollo Insurance of Hallsville, Albert Gottel Plumbing, and Bubbles 33 of Longview for making this interview possible. Thank y'all. And go Bobcats, and good luck Friday.
2: Yes, sir. Go Bobcats.

0: side, and I peeped through the crack. 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
1: Yeah!
0: If old man Mose was dead asleep, I did not know. 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
2: I ain't gonna do that no more. 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

for years in Harlem was the wearing of the green, but the biggest change in Coney Island I have ever seen. All the laddies and the coolies laid aside their Irish reel, and I was born in Ireland, so imagine how I feel. Now Ireland's gone black bottom crazy. 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
1: Hey, welcome, Bobcat fans, to this episode of Student Athlete of the Week, brought to you by Bubba's 33 of Longview and Roofmasters of Hallsville. Today we have Libby Vineyard.
2: Hi.
1: How you doing?
2: I'm good. How are you?
1: Great.
3: Volleyball, basketball player.
1: Definitely. And as we said earlier, she's been up here plenty of times. So let's get into it. Volleyball.
3: Talk about how the season's going for you so far.
2: It's going pretty good. I'll say, like, coming off of last year, I was kind of struggling with, like, my blocking and my consistency, and I'll say, like, that's gotten better. Gotten a lot more blocks this year than I have past years. So,
3: what favorite part of your game? What do you like to do the most besides hitting somebody's face?
2: I don't know. That might be it's my favorite.
3: Whenever you and I'm, I don't want to say if I want to get in trouble. When you hit it and you smoke somebody, do you say anything to them at all?
2: No, I don't. But sometimes I like laugh, especially if my teammates hit someone. I also laugh.
1: Does that happen often though? I mean, do they just take one?
2: I mean, occasionally. I feel like it probably doesn't happen as much as you think it would.
1: Yeah.
2: But
1: I would imagine you can move your face or put a hand up or something quick enough, you know, because you are there to play.
3: Right.
1: Yeah.
3: First half of the season so far has went exactly, and I'm talking about, and the second season, like what Coach was saying, district, we've walked through it pretty easy. Is that concern you coming to the playoffs, or was you expecting that?
2: I mean, we kind of knew that, like, our district was going to be a little easier this year, kind of, losing, like, Lufkin. But I think we were all kind of surprised, like, playing White House and realizing, like, we played T-High preseason, and they were not very good. And then we played White House, and then we were kind of like, this is not White House that we play. Like, normally that's, like, our five-set game. Like, that's our game this season. And we just kind of, like, walked in and, like, 3-0. Like, they just weren't the White House that we thought they were. And I feel like we normally have, like, a pretty easy district, but, like, it kind of, like, concerns me with playoffs because that's just not the level of play, like, we'll see in district.
3: We talked to, I talked to Coach early in the season. We would – and when I say early in the season, I'm talking about tournament time. We'd win the first set or we'd get up on people 5 or 6 points, and also we just let them back in the ball game. Is that something that y'all have worked on and concentrated on? If once you get them down, keep them down?
1: And finish.
2: Yes, sir. We've done, like, drills in practice and stuff, like, working on, like situational, like, scores and stuff, and, like, just trying to, like, work back on, like, staying focused and, like, just go, like, taking that and, like, momentum and, like, winning and just leaving them, like, where they are.
3: I love that he talked about mini goals. Do you have mini goals when you're out there?
2: Mm-hmm. Like, you'll have goals. Like, we'll create goals, like, especially for our serving, like, to, you know, go, like, 100% and not miss serves. So, like, we make goals like that, or, like, personal goals of, like, oh, I want this many kills, this many assists, this many digs, like, in a game.
3: Have you went a whole game with perfect serves?
2: No.
3: is that would that be y'all's where we need to work on the most?
2: Definitely. We definitely need to work on serves. We missed, like, 15 against Tyler on Friday.
3: So when that happens, what does Coach do? Does he lose his mind, or do we really call him and say, okay, ladies, let's
2: fix
3: that.
2: All right, let's focus. Like, get back there and, like, do your job. Like, you got to have that. Like, he always says, like, the first one is, like, ours. Like, keep that first ball. Like,
3: I got you.
2: Just make sure that ball is over. Yeah.
1: So missing serves into the net, out of bounds. I mean, is it combination?
2: A mix of both.
1: Okay.
3: Tonight we have Nat going down to NAC.
2: Yes, sir.
3: What are we worried about with the NAC going down there?
2: I would say the only thing is, like, with NAC is, like, we always kind of start off, like, slow, just, like, playing, like, not, like, we don't play, it's, like, what our level of play is normally when we first, like, start that game off, but.
3: Like, is that because we travel down there? We all.
2: I don't know if it's traveling or just, like.
3: Having too much fun on the bus?
2: Oh, yeah, sure.
3: What is a typical bus ride? I want to know down there and back. What is a typical bus ride?
2: Like, normally up there, it just depends. If I remember to bring the speaker, then we'll, like, listen to music and just kind of, like, joke around. But for, like, the past, like, 3 times we've had an away game, we always find out that we got posted on someone's bar stool. So then we, like, troll in the comments.
1: You don't know them about that, do you?
3: I don't have no idea.
1: Wow. We'll touch base about bar stool.
3: What music we listen to on the way down?
2: I don't know. It kind of just depends. Like, a little bit of no con.
1: I could see a quiet ride down, you kind of get off the bus, not really motivated. It takes you a second to get going. But if you have the speaker going, maybe you got the speaker today?
2: Oh. But technically, game days exception. Is not my job for speaker. Okay. So.
3: What does Coach listen to? What does he allow y'all to listen to?
2: I mean, pretty much everything. We have, like, a volleyball playlist, and it's, like, on Spotify, and we all just kind of put songs in there.
3: I have to get in on that volleyball. I didn't know the first artist you said a while ago. I don't know. I have no idea who that is. George Jones on y'all's playlist?
2: Oh, I don't think so.
3: Merle Haggard.
2: Mm-mm. Don't think so.
1: It's probably more littles and twos and
3: okay, and people I have like no that. Idea.
1: Just saying.
3: Real quick, I know this is one of the things we always like to ask. Mark likes to ask this. Favorite teacher since we've been here at high school? You've had this question before?
2: I know.
3: Don't mess it up.
2: Over here. I don't know. Miss D. Woody doesn't work here anymore, but she would probably be my favorite.
3: I see Miss D. Woody Saturday night. I give her a big hug. I love her to death.
1: Huge supporter of the school.
3: If you don't like Miss D. Woody, I don't like you. That's just the way I feel. Does that sound about right?
1: I agree with you 100%.
3: Good deal.
1: For sure. Well, thank you for stepping in with us, and good luck tonight.
2: Thank you.
1: And thank you to Blueberry Hill and Buchanan Hardware, and was it Rollo Insurance, and Bubbles 33 Longview, and Albert Goddle.
3: Albert Goddle Plumbing.
1: Can't forget him. Thank you all. You have a great day, and good luck tonight.

0: mall. Never saw you act like this before. 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
1: Honey, don't you love me anymore?
2: Would you, could you break up?

0: 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Today we have Libby Vineyard.
1: Hi.
0: How you doing?
1: I'm good. How are you?
2: Great. Volleyball, basketball player.
0: Definitely. And as we said earlier, she's been up here plenty of times. So let's get into it. Volleyball.
2: Talk about how the season's going for you so far.
1: It's going pretty good. I'll say, like, coming off of last year, I was kind of struggling with, like, my blocking and, like, consistency, and I'll say, like, that's gotten better. Gotten a lot more blocks this year than I have past years, so.
2: What favorite part of your game? What do you like to do the most besides hitting somebody's face?
1: I don't know. That might be my favorite.
2: Whenever you – and I don't want to say if I want to get in trouble. When you hit it and you smoke somebody, do you say anything to them at all?
1: No. I don't, but sometimes I, like, laugh, especially if my teammates hit someone, I also laugh.
0: Does that happen often, though? I mean, do they just take one?
1: I mean, occasionally. I feel like it probably doesn't happen as much as you think it would.
0: Yeah.
1: But
0: I would imagine you can move your face or put a hand up or something quick enough, you know, because you are there to play.
2: Right.
0: Yeah.
2: First half of the season so far has went exactly, and I'm talking, and the second season, like what Coach was saying, district, we've walked through it pretty easy. Is that concern you coming to the playoffs, or was you expecting that?
1: I mean, we kind of knew that, like, our district was going to be a little easier this year, kind of, losing, like, Lufkin. But I think we were all kind of surprised, like, playing White House and realizing, like, we played T-High preseason, and they were not very good. And then we played White House, and then we were kind of like, this is not White House that we play. Like, normally that's, like, our five-set game. Like, that's our game this season. And we just kind of, like, walked in and, like, 3-0. Like, they just weren't the White House that we thought they were. And I feel like we normally have, like, a pretty easy district, but, like, it kind of, like, concerns me with playoffs because that's just not the level of play, like, we'll see in district.
2: We talked to, I talked to Coach early in the season. We would – and when I say early in the season, I'm talking about tournament time. We'd win the first set or we'd get up on people 5 or 6 points, and also we just let them back in the ball game. Is that something that y'all have worked on and concentrated on? If once you get them down, keep them down?
0: And finish?
2: And finish.
1: Yes, sir. We've done, like, drills in practice and stuff, like, working on, like situational, like, scores and stuff, and, like, just trying to, like, work back on, like, staying focused and, like, just go, like, taking that and, like, momentum and, like, winning and just leaving them, like, where they are.
2: I love he talked about mini goals. I've never – that is a – do you have mini goals when you're out there?
1: Like, you'll have goals. Like, we'll create goals, like, especially for our serving, like, to, you know, go, like, 100% and not miss serves. So, like, we make goals like that or, like, personal goals of, like, oh, I want this many kills, this many assists, this many digs, like, in a game.
2: Have you went a whole game with perfect serves?
1: No.
2: is that would that be y'all's where we need to work on the most?
1: Definitely. We definitely need to work on serves. We missed, like, 15 against Tyler on Friday.
2: So when that happens, what does Coach do? Does he lose his mind, or do we really calm and say, okay, ladies, let's
1: fix
2: that.
1: All right, let's focus. Like, get back there and, like, do your job. Like, you got to have that. Like, he always says, like, the first one is, like, ours. Like, keep that first ball. Like,
2: I got you.
1: Just make sure that ball is over. Yeah.
0: So missing serves, into the net, out of bounds? I mean, is it combination?
1: A mix of both.
0: Okay.
2: Tonight we have Nat going down to NAC.
1: Yes, sir.
2: What are we worried about with Nat going down there?
1: I would say the only thing is, like, with NAC is, like, we always kind of start off, like, slow, just, like, playing, like, not – like, we don't play. It's, like, what our level of play is normally when we first, like, start that game off. But
2: like, is that because we travel down there? We all
1: – I don't know if it's traveling or just, like
2: – having too much fun on the bus?
1: Oh, yeah, sure.
2: What is a typical bus ride? I want to know down there and back. What is a typical bus ride?
1: Like, normally up there, it just depends. If I remember to bring the speaker, then we'll, like, listen to music and just kind of, like, joke around. But for, like, the past, like, 3 times we've had an away game, we always find out that we got posted on someone's bar stool. So then we, like, troll in the comments.
0: You don't know them about that, do you?
2: I don't have no idea.
0: Wow. We'll touch base about bar stool.
2: What music we listen to on the way down?
1: I don't know. It kind of just depends. Like, a little bit of no con.
0: I could see a quiet ride down. You kind of get off the bus, not really motivated. It takes you a second to get going. But if you have the speaker going, maybe you got the speaker today?
1: Yeah.
0: Oh.
1: But technically game days is not my job for speaker. Okay. So,
2: what does Coach listen to? What does he allow y'all to listen to?
1: I mean, pretty much everything. We have like a volleyball playlist, and it's like on Spotify, and we all just kind of put songs in there.
2: I have to get in on that volleyball. I didn't know the first artist you said a while ago. I don't have no idea who that is. George Jones on y'all's playlist?
1: Oh, I don't think so.
2: Merle Haggard.
1: Mm-mm. Don't think so.
0: Mm-mm. It's probably more littles and twos and
2: okay, and people I have like no that. Idea.
0: Just saying.
2: Real quick, I know this is one of the things we always like to ask. Mark likes to ask this. Favorite teacher since we've been here at high school? You've had this question before?
1: I know.
2: Don't
1: I
2: mess it up.
1: Over here. I don't know. Miss D. Woody doesn't work here anymore, but she would probably be my favorite.
2: I see Miss D. Woody Saturday night. I give her a big hug. I love her to death.
0: Huge supporter of the school.
2: If you don't like Miss D. Woody, I don't like you. That's just the way I feel. Does that sound about right?
0: I agree with you 100%.
2: Good deal.
0: For sure. Well, thank you for stepping in with us, and good luck tonight.
1: Thank you.
0: And thank you to Blueberry Hill and Buchanan Hardware, and was it Rollo Insurance, and Bubbles 33 Longview, and Albert Goddle.
2: Albert Goddle Plumbing.
0: Can't forget him. Thank you all. Y'all have a great day, and good luck tonight.

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For tears would fill my eyes. My heart would realize that our romance, honey child, it's through.

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And you run your mouth and I run my business, brother. 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

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If I followed your advice to make dough, I'd be in the jailhouse long ago. 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
1: Welcome, Bobcat fans, to this episode of
2: Opening Drive.
1: Opening Drive with Coach Strickland. Coach, how's it going?
3: Hey, going really good, man. How are y'all?
2: Doing well.
1: Doing great. Thank you.
2: Come off a big victory Friday night up in Greenville, 485,000 miles away.
3: Seemed like it on the way home anyway.
2: 6 hour drive up there, it seemed like.
3: Jeez.
2: Let's talk a little about the ball game. Yeah. I know it wasn't a Van Gogh of paintings up when we was up there, but it was a big victory.
3: You go on the road in this district and you get a win. It's kind of like we were just kind of talking beforehand, going on the road in the SEC.
2: It's tough.
3: As long as you wake up the next day and you won the game, that's what matters. I'll be honest, I felt a lot better about it when I woke up the next day than I did during the game. I never could. I was never at ease, even though we had chances for me to get a little bit more at ease. But, hey, it is what it is, and we found a way, and it was a total team effort. And proud of the guys, man. They battled. There were several times that game could have swung, the momentum could have swung, and we really didn't let it. Because there was plenty of opportunities for that thing to do so.
2: We turned the ball over to inopportune times on the special teams, which I've been bragging on special teams for a week.
3: Once on special teams and four times on offense. So that ain't good.
2: That is. I know that's a point of emphasis. Yesterday at practice and today at practice.
3: Yeah, no doubt. I mean, when I left earlier, the guys that fumbled were doing a little extra.
2: Still extra. Okay?
3: They might have been hitting that blaster going uphill on that grass hill, or Coach Jones had him over there. That's kind of his deal. Whenever somebody fumbles, he gets them, or we turn the ball over. And so that was a point of emphasis for sure, because we hadn't turned the ball over in the last 2 weeks offense. And so that came out of nowhere. Thank goodness our defense was playing good. You know, I'm wearing my Get Six shirt, because that's kind of our motto on defense. We want six of combination of three and outs, four and outs, turnovers, or scores. We got 11 the other night.
2: That's awesome.
3: So kudos to our defense. And here's the deal. Like, even Coach Hampton, I'll tell you, he said, we weren't punching the ball in, but we held on to the ball for so long that every time we went out, we were rested, right? And so even though we shot ourselves in the foot a couple times on offense, we did control the clock for the most part of the game. Because, again, man, that might have been the first half I've been a part of in a long time.
2: Well, and you said it just right there. You know, when we was in Kauffman, it seemed like our defense was on the field quite a bit. Either we'd go out there and we'd score quick, or, you know, we'd go three and out, and then our defense was put right back out there.
3: Right.
2: And Friday night, and again, there was some good things, and all of a sudden we'd shoot ourselves in the foot.
3: Yeah, I mean the bad snap over the head, I hadn't seen that yet, right? And that was inopportune, because Remy had just had a long run, and one of his several long runs he had. And, you know, it's one of those deals where we got down the red zone, and we had the little Philly special play, and I know Remy's upset because he's wide open in the end zone. And we set a wrong way with one of our guys up front and let them get a little pressure in the backfield. It was on third down. At the very least, we're going to get a field goal.
2: That's right.
3: We didn't get any points out of it. I'm like, hold on just a second. So anyway, and then, you know, Caden Wallace is usually really, really good with the football. And, you know, we had an inopportune interception on a pick six. And here's what's crazy about that. I don't know if it was instinct or not, but on film, I'm behind the white. And when he picked it off, I like took two steps like towards the field, like just out of instinct. Like, I was like,
2: go help out.
3: I was like, I better not do that. So if they saw it on film, it's not anything I was doing on purpose. I promise.
2: Well, who stepped off the sideline? Was it Woody Hayes or Bo?
3: Oh, I remember that. Yeah.
2: Well, the coach stepped off the sideline, made the tackle.
3: Yeah. It's kind of instinct, because you want it so bad.
2: You want to help out?
3: Yeah.
2: Right. Talk about the good stuff. Remy ran the ball hard.
3: 15 carries for 120 yards.
2: That is awesome right there.
3: And most of it was after contact.
2: And I knew if that was a rock on sock and robot. You remember the rock on sock?
3: Oh, yeah.
2: You bang, bang, bang. And that's what he looks like when he's running, to me.
3: Yeah,
2: he bounces off this guy, bounces off this guy, and bounces off this guy, and just runs right over everybody in his way.
3: Yeah, he does. He provides a spark. And he had he was 4 for 4 passing too, had a really good third down completion to Dax down the field. He had to scramble out of the pocket on a route and put that ball in the money. So, I mean, Remington Franklin, and you are going to talk to him later. He had a very, very nice night. And he's a spark, you know, on for the offense.
2: Well, your running backs too, Coach, all three of them. You give it – I don't know, equal time split, but each one of them comes something different when they walk on the field.
3: Yeah, they do. And, you know, sometimes just like any player. Sometimes there's some are seeing it better than others certain nights, and you try to go with the hot hand. And, you know, late in the game, I was going to have a hard time handing that ball to anybody. I was just going to let Remy have it because I know he's going to break some tackles and, you know, move the sticks. And even we put ourselves in a situation that last drive or drive before last, first and 20, we got it all back within two plays. And so didn't light up the scoreboard like we'd like to, but we still felt pretty in control of the whole game, even though the mistakes we had.
2: Come away with a W.
3: Yeah, no doubt.
1: Yeah, I agree on even the other side of the ball. Saw a lot of defensive tackles there, some open field stuff. Linville was showing out a little bit.
3: Man, so. We call him Little Linville because he's a sophomore, but he's not little at all, right?
2: He's taller than his brother.
3: A guy that I coach with, a really good friend of mine, we actually coached together for 4 or 5 years, and when we were at Springtown, we had like a single coaches like bachelor pad, right? With like me and two other coaches. Well, one of them is at Greenville and he does facilities, and he's pregame. He goes, "Who's that kid?" I was like, "Sophomore safety." He goes, "Safety?" I was like, "Yeah." He goes, "My gosh." And so he noticed Connor Limble before the game, right? But I will say this about our game plan on defense. We knew they had some really good offensive players, and we knew their running back was the real deal, maybe the best one we've seen so far. We knew that we had to make – if that guy broke one, we knew he was going to break one. We had to get it on the ground, right, and live to see another play. We had to make that team snap it a lot because we didn't think they could be consistent if they had to snap it a lot during the game. And so our deal was, hey, if they break one, get them on the ground. Whatever it takes, get them on the ground, make them snap it again. And as you saw, they're not. They had some long and some on inopportune times on fourth and long and third and long, right? But our defense, man, they go to the next play, man. They're relentless to the ball.
2: We got number 11. He's gonna be next level.
3: He's Cole Smith, man. He's a nightmare for guys. And on one play, they didn't block him at all. It's like, hey, I'd at least try to block him. Maybe they just assumed they couldn't block him. So they're like, hey, let's just put all of our attention on the other ones.
2: Yeah, you got McRoy Roman in the middle one. He's free.
3: Yeah.
2: That's so helpful because I know against Kaufman, they figured him out and they started blocking him only.
3: Yeah, and Coach will tell you the reason he gets free a lot is because like, you got guys like Paxton Suggs, that's those right. guys eating up double teams in the middle, right? So, and we're going to have all hands on deck.
2: I was just fixing to get to
3: this
2: that real
3: week
2: quick.
3: With the offense we're going to play because, you know, we're going to need to eat up some double teams and free some linebackers up for sure this week.
2: Terrell coming to the house.
3: Yeah.
2: What do we look for at Terrell?
3: Man, what you're going to see is a team on offense that's just your typical wing T type offense, okay? Mm-hmm. That style of offense, you know, however you want to call it, there's a bunch of different variations of it. They're not practicing every week versus you. They're practicing versus everything, and they have an answer for everything you do, right? I mean, that's just kind of like, remember the Titans? Okay? Uh-huh. It's like Novocaine, give it time, it always works, right? Well, it's kind of what that offense is. And they put up 62 points against Texas High. And so they have four running backs that can roll. But I will tell you this. I believe that they're going to play their toughest defense they've seen all year.
2: I agree.
3: And they've seen some pretty good ones. I really think they'll play their toughest defense they've seen this year. We have to do our job on offense of controlling the clock again. Our defense can't be out there, you know, back-to-back drives with hardly any time off the clock. We have to be great on first down, and that's the game plan going in. Just like probably every team going in to play this group, that's probably the things that they talk about, right? But we have to be able to put the ball in the end zone when we get to the red zone and hold on to the football a little bit because it's going to be a battle all night for our defense.
2: Can't have four turnovers.
3: If we have four turnovers, it will be not good.
2: Yeah. That's just on – I'm just four on that. And cut back on the penalties for sure. And we did a better job of that Friday night.
3: Yeah, we did. They were just inopportune times. Like from long runs, we had some penalties, and one of them was really, really not smart. And I've already got on him, so I won't bring that up.
1: No, I noticed that we had less this last game, so that's good.
3: I thought that crew did actually a really, really good job, man. They were communicating with me all night. I was very, very – that crew did a tremendous job for us.
2: Well, and that's what you want as a coach is – be talked to tell me what's going on.
3: Yeah, man, they did a great job.
2: Well, Coach, awesome. We appreciate you coming in.
3: Yeah, man.
2: Friday night, everybody show up. Got Terrell on the docket.
3: Got one more game before our bye week next week. So, yep. I mean, we'd love to go in our bye week 2-0 and get help from the community in doing that. And I promise you, it helps when we get behind our team and we're positive. And
2: that's right.
3: We all know in a football game there's going to be some things that they practice too that aren't going to go good, but stand behind our guys and, you know, encourage those guys the whole time. Hopefully this will be a fourth quarter battle, and I really feel like we can find a way to win in the fourth quarter.
2: Well, Coach, we'll see you up there Friday night.
3: Yep.
2: Thank you, sir.
3: Go Bobcats.
2: Go Bobcats.

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2: Hey, Bobcat fans. Welcome to this episode of The Rural Standard with Coach Harbison. How's it going today?
3: Doing well. How are you?
2: Doing great. Guy, you got a few questions for us today?
4: Coach, we just come off last Friday night, big ball game. Tonight we're going up down to NAC. Talk about Friday night's game and then talk about what's coming Tuesday. I know we went to Tallahassee.
3: Yep. Yeah. So right now we're sitting at the top of our district. We're undefeated in district. Our closest battle was against White House, but we haven't lost a set in district. We've been rolling, and it's kind of we're a ragtag group right now. Got some injuries.
4: Mash units, what you say?
3: Yes, sir. But the girls are finding ways to win. We're focusing on being disciplined and playing hard no matter who we play. But like I'll tell the kids all the time, I was like, I don't care if we're playing the Olympic team or the School of the Blind. We're gonna go play Hawesville volleyball.
4: Tuesday night we did the Marshall game, and I can just what I saw. First game we come out and just blow the doors off. Second game, the concentration, like you just talked about, it waned. We still won the second match or second what?
3: Second set. Yes, sir.
4: Third set, we beat the ugly off of them. Is there something that you said in between the two sets that kind of encouraged them, or was it, all right, ladies, let's don't give them a chance?
3: We focus on setting little mini goals, and I felt I felt that if we would stay aggressive and stay attacking, then they might not be able to withstand our assaults, if you will.
4: But, and y'all assaulted them.
3: and we've got some weapons. We got some girls. I think on Friday, a referee told Kylie, he's like, could you hit the ball any harder than what you did? And so, so I've been proud of the girls. They've been working hard, dealing with some injuries, but still playing hard. And that's what we've been trying to focus on, staying disciplined, minimizing those mistakes. Because we know, getting the team ready for basically our third season, right, which is the playoffs. And if we're not disciplined now, it's not like going to be a light switch. So we're trying to.
4: We're not even through the first half yet, and I don't want to talk too much about playoffs. But it's a standard. You set the standard when you walked in the door. We're going to make the playoffs. We're going to go so many rounds. But is it hard to keep them focused? And you said it just right a while ago, and I don't want to disparage nobody, Coach, but the best team you played so far is White House, and we've marched through everybody. Is it hard to keep them focused on the team that's ahead of you, knowing that you're fixed to play some tough teams in playoffs?
3: It is, but that's one thing that we're working on it and getting kids to we talk about like leader and me reshaping our situation and just reframing our paradigms and stuff like that. And so we work on those and focus on, like, hey, all right, we want to be perfect serving, or we want to, not let any
2: mini
3: balls drop.
2: Back to those goals.
4: Mini goals, yeah.
2: Achievable goals. Make it, We showed you went in Friday and swept Tallahassee.
3: Yes, sir.
2: That was good good sets, good game.
3: Yeah. No, we played well. We're focusing in on serve. We missed a lot of serves in that match. And so come back Monday practice. We didn't have school, but we were up here Monday afternoon and did a lot of serving and focused on that. So that's been a top priority. And so we'll see how we do against Nacogdoches tonight.
4: Nacogdoches coming up tonight. What are we looking at NAC?
3: So they're going to be pretty athletic. Sometimes they'll be unorthodox and, hit the ball over on the second hit or stuff like that. But it's the same thing. We're having to be disciplined. We want to pass that hit every time. We want to, be aggressive on the serves, but not miss 15 or whatnot.
4: When you say aggressive, I'm sorry. Help me. I know volleyball a little bit. When you say aggressive on a serve, what are you talking about? The jump serve or the hard serve?
3: I'm not serving a free ball over, not with loop. We want, we want a line drive basically, and we want it, low to the net, and we serve seams a lot. So in those seams and girls hitting their spots, but not, not just an easy serve. So we want to stay aggressive with it.
4: I got you.
3: And force some aces.
4: Go back, not the backyard where you just hit it under the hand.
2: Because to me, every one of them looks aggressive. Yeah. Yeah. Watching them.
4: I'm watching Maddie the other night. She's serving. She's taking a running jump at it, and the ball's screaming over. And it's got a curve to it. Do you teach them the curve or the knuckleball, or is that something?
3: What
4: it looks like is knuckling over. No, it's got the curve ball.
3: That's exactly right. It's called a float serve. And so Karch Kry is kind of one of my, he's like the goat in volleyball. When he was coaching the girls national team, women national team, he would call it a fleen serve, which is flat, clean float serve. And so those balls that come right over the net. And so when you do that, it saves your shoulder a lot. And then your other type of serve, I mean, we got a couple different serves, but the two main ones are the float serve and then the top spin.
4: I got you.
3: And so we, say spin it, and then you really gotta have a fastball, and that ball's dropping and spin. And then we have a couple of other serves that we do, but we practice a lot of float serves, so your knucklers, if you will.
2: I'm assuming the top spin, the ball rotates and drops quicker.
3: Yes, okay. And those are bullet. You gotta contact that ball high, follow through, snap that wrist, and getting that ball to drop fast. And so those are the ones that, if you've seen like the guys serve, they'll move them backwards and stuff like that. So those are two types of serves that we mainly work on.
4: I never realized that you called serves. I thought it was just they serve their best, whatever the girl or whoever's the server is, serve what they felt comfortable. I didn't know you called the serve.
3: No, yeah, we have spots that we serve, just kind of like a catcher will say, hey, this is the pitch.
4: Yeah.
3: But Coach Farrell is our serve assassin. She's like, okay, pick on this girl or go get that seam and
2: they
3: stuff like
2: have,
3: that.
2: They have a numbering system, like throwing signs.
3: They do, yeah. And my numbering system is a little bit different than most people. So, but I'm not going to say it on air.
4: Before too long, they're going to have microphones in the ears, and then serve to three or serve to number three out there.
2: Well, if you yell it out there, number three knows to get ready. Yeah. So they hold the clipboard and they go.
4: Yeah, I guess. So no game next Friday, but Tuesday night against, a Friday night against. We're all Friday. Excuse me. Tuesday tonight, which is tonight,
3: and
4: we
3: then
4: go
3: week,
4: down to NAC. Nothing
3: a week,
4: Friday.
3: A week from tonight, a week from Tuesday, is going to be senior night, and that's going to be Texas High. So we need to pack the gym and support those seniors.
4: I believe
3: it'll be a home night.
4: Game. We'll be here that night, that next Tuesday. We'll be on have it on the TV for folks that can't make it.
3: Sounds great,
4: and we can watch it. And
2: we will be 29th.
4: Yeah, 29th, and we'll probably. I don't know who's going to be with me. Somebody be up there with me, but we'll have it up on the TV.
3: Yes, sir.
4: Coach, thank you for coming in.
3: Oh,
4: thank you. Thank you for our sponsors, Roofmasters, Bubba's 33, Albert Gatto Plumbing.
2: Rollo Insurance of Hallsville.
4: Rollo Insurance.
2: Yep.
4: Rollo's got a young lady on the team.
2: Buchanan's Hardware.
4: And Blueberry Hill. I just went blank all of a sudden, but thank you for joining us.
2: Thank you, y'all.
4: Appreciate you.
2: Go Lady Cats.

we're all alone. 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That's my echo, my shadow, and me. We three, we ain't no crowd. Fact is, we ain't even company. That's my echo, my shadow, and me. 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That silvery moonlight that shines way, way up above. 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I talk with my echo. But where is that gal that I love?

0: Paycheck Executive. What do y'all say?
1: Why, man, I just blew in from the Milky Way.
0: Well, how's the missus, Tex? Can you stay a spell?
1: Sure is nice to see you. Hello, farewell. Foggy or fair, gotta be there, meeting the square at the airport. Got to arrive, hand him the jive, maybe I'll get me a contract.
0: Contract!

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together. 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
1: Hey, Bobcat fans. Welcome to this episode of The Rural Standard with Coach Harbison. How's it going today?
2: Doing well. How are you?
1: I'm doing great. Guy, you got a few questions for us today?
3: Coach, we just come off last Friday night, big ball game. Tonight we're going up down to NAC. Talk about Friday night's game and then talk about what's coming Tuesday. I know we went to Tallahassee.
2: Yep. Yeah. So right now we're sitting on top of our district. We're undefeated in district. Our closest battle was against White House, but we haven't lost a set in district. We've been rolling, and it's kind of we're a ragtag group right now. Got some injuries.
3: Mash units, what you say?
2: Yes, sir. But the girls are finding ways to win. We're focusing on, you know, being disciplined and you know, playing hard no matter who we play. But like I'll tell the kids all the time, I was like, I don't care if we're playing the Olympic team or the School of the Blind. We're gonna go play Hallsville volleyball.
3: Tuesday night we did the Marshall game, and I can just put what I saw. First game we come out and just blow the doors off. Second game, the concentration, like you just talked about, it waned. We still won the second match or second what?
2: Second set. Yes, sir.
3: Third set we beat the ugly off of them. Is there something that you said in between the two sets that kind of encouraged them, or was it, all right, ladies, let's don't give them a chance?
2: We focus on setting little mini goals, and I felt I felt that if we would stay aggressive and stay attacking, then they might not be able to withstand our assaults, if you will.
3: But y'all assaulted them.
2: and we've got some weapons. We got some girls. I think on Friday, a referee told Kylie, he's like, could you hit the ball any harder than what you did? And so, I've been proud of the girls. They've been working hard, dealing with, you know, some injuries, but still playing hard. And that's what we've been trying to focus on, staying disciplined, minimizing those mistakes. And because we know, getting the team ready for basically our third season, right, which is the playoffs. And if we're not disciplined now, it's not like going to be a light switch. So we're trying to.
3: We're not even through the first half yet. And I don't want to talk too much about playoffs, but it's a standard. You know, you set the standard when you walked in the door. We're going to make the playoffs. We're going to go so many rounds. Well, is it hard to keep them focused? And you said it just right a while ago, and I don't want to disparage nobody, Coach, but the best team you played so far is White House, and we've marched through everybody. Is it hard to keep them focused on the team that's ahead of you, knowing that you're fixed to play some tough teams in playoffs?
2: It is, but that's one thing that we're working on it and getting kids to, you know, we talk about like leader and me reshaping our situation and just reframing our paradigms and stuff like that. And so, we work on those and focus on like, hey, all right, we want to be perfect serving, or we want to, you know, not let any
1: mini
2: ball drops.
1: And back and to those goals again.
3: Yeah.
1: Achievable mm-hmm. goals. Make it, you know, we showed you went in Friday and swept Teller High.
2: Yes, sir.
1: That was good. Good sets. Good game.
2: Yeah. No. We played well. We're focusing in on serve. We missed a lot of serves in that match, and so come back Monday practice. We didn't have school, but we were up here Monday afternoon and did a lot of serving and focused on that and so. That's been a top priority, and so we'll see how we do against Nacogdoches tonight.
3: Nacogdoches coming up tonight. What are we looking at NAC?
2: So they're going to be pretty athletic. Sometimes they'll be unorthodox and, you know, hit the ball over on the second hit or stuff like that. But, you know, it's the same thing. We're having to be disciplined. We want to pass that hit every time. We want to, you know, be aggressive on the serves, but not miss 15 or whatnot. But
3: when you say aggressive, I'm sorry. Help me. I know volleyball a little bit. When you say aggressive on a serve, what are you talking about? The jump serve or the hard serve?
2: Well,
3: or?
2: So yeah, I'm not serving a free ball over. You know, not with loop. We want we want a line drive basically, and we want it low to the net, and we serve seams a lot. So in those seams, and girls hitting their spots, but not. Not just an easy serve. So we want to stay aggressive with it.
3: I got you.
2: And force some aces.
3: Go back, not the backyard where you just hit it on the hand.
1: Because no. To me, every one of them looks aggressive. Yeah. Yeah. Watching them.
3: I'm watching Maddie the other night. She's serving. She's taking a running jump at it, and the ball's screaming over, and it's got a curve to it. Do you teach them the curve? Or the knuckleball, or is that something?
2: What
3: it looks like is knuckling over.
2: No,
3: it's got the curveball.
2: That's exactly right. It's called a float serve. And so Karch Kry is kind of one of my, he's like the goat in volleyball. And so when he was coaching the girls' national team, women's national team, he would call it a fleen serve, which is flat, clean, float serve. And so those balls that come right over the net. And so when you do that, it saves your shoulder a lot. And then your other type of serve, I mean, we got a couple different serves, but the two main ones are the float serve and then the top spin.
3: I got you.
2: And so we, say spin it, and then you really got to have a fastball, and that ball's dropping and spin. And then we have a couple of other serves that we do, but we practice a lot of float serves, so you're knucklers, if you will.
1: I'm assuming the top spin, the ball rotates and drops quicker.
2: Yes. Okay. And those are bullet. You gotta contact that ball high, follow through, snap that wrist, and getting that ball to drop fast. And so those are the ones that if you've seen like the guys serve, they'll move them backwards and stuff like that. So those are two types of serves that we mainly work on.
3: I never realized that you called serves. I thought it was just they served their best, whatever the girl or whoever's the server is, serve what they felt comfortable. I didn't know you called the serve.
2: No, yeah, we have spots that we serve, just kind of like a catcher will say, hey, this is the pitch.
3: Yeah.
2: But Coach Farrell is our serve assassin. She's like, okay, pick on this girl or go get that seam and stuff like that.
1: They have a numbering system, like throwing signs.
2: They do, yeah. And my numbering system is a little bit different than most people. So, but I'm not going to say it on air.
3: Before too long, they're going to have microphones in the ears, and then serve to three or serve to number three out there.
1: Well, if you yell it out there, number three knows to get ready.
2: Yeah.
1: So they hold the clipboard and go.
3: Yeah, I guess so. So no game next Friday, but Tuesday night Friday night against. We're all Friday. Excuse me. Tuesday tonight, which is tonight.
2: And
3: we
2: then
3: go
2: week,
3: down to NAC. Nothing
2: a week,
3: Friday.
2: A week from tonight, a week from Tuesday, is going to be senior night, and that's going to be Texas High. So we need to pack the gym and support those seniors.
3: I believe.
2: And it'll be a home night.
3: Game. We'll be here that night, that next Tuesday. We'll be have it on the TV for folks that can't make it.
2: Sounds great.
3: And we can watch it.
1: We will be 29th.
3: Yeah, the 29th, and we'll probably – I don't know who's going to be with me. Somebody be up there with me. But we'll have it up on the TV.
2: Yes, sir.
3: Coach, thank you for coming in.
2: Thank you.
3: Thank you for our sponsors, Roofmasters, Bubba's 33, Albert Gottlieb Plumbing.
1: Rollo Insurance of Hallsville.
3: Rollo Insurance.
1: Yep.
3: Rollo got a young lady on the team.
1: Buchanan's Hardware. Blueberry Hill.
3: Blueberry Hill. I just went blank all of a sudden, but thank you for joining us.
1: Thank you, y'all.
3: Appreciate you.
1: Go Lady Cats.

0: Hey, welcome Bobcat fans to this episode of Student Athlete of the Week, brought to you by Bubba's 33 of Longview, Roofmasters of Hallsville. In today's episode, we have on Remy Franklin. Remy, how's it going?
1: It's going great. How are y'all doing?
2: Doing good. Remy, you're senior here at the high school.
0: His name's been said a lot here lately, too.
2: Yeah, I don't know why. Talk about your grade. How are grades, Remington?
1: Grades are great, dude.
2: All A's and B's?
1: Yes, sir.
2: What kind of accolades do we have, like, you know, the Honor Society and stuff like that? Or we're going to be all academic first team, though, right?
1: Oh, yes, sir. UIL specialist.
2: That's it. quarterback for the team. How long have you been playing quarterback?
1: Since fifth grade year. Well, going into sixth grade, I was playing quarterback. Fifth grade, I played fullback, and we had a trick play where it would flick to me, and I would launch it downfield. And they were like, this kid can throw. So that's where I started playing quarterback.
2: Do you like quarterback better than running back?
1: Oh, yes, sir. I love it.
2: What part about being a quarterback do you like the most?
1: I love seeing the field and all the progressions and all that, and then just leading the team.
2: So I went in there one day, and Remington was in there, and all the quarterback that and Coach Strick was talking about, I don't know, mad scientists on a board, and I didn't understand none of that. How long has it taken you to figure out what he's saying on the offenses?
1: Last year, because I played a good three games last year and broke my arm. But before that, I was a little like iffy. But coming into the spring, I know all the plays. I know all my reads. So it probably took me a good 5 months.
2: Coach, he has a it's probably not complicated to you, but you have so many reads when you walk to the line of scrimmage. Is that, have you gotten comfortable checking your reads and knowing who to go to?
1: Oh, yes, sir. Without a doubt.
2: Got Friday night we played. We was up in Greenville. Not the most pretty game for everybody else, but you seemed to just run over everybody.
1: Yes, sir.
2: 130 yards? Is that what I understand?
1: Yes, sir.
2: Is that a night that you like running the ball better than throwing?
1: Yes, but no, because in a way, where you start that?
2: Yeah, do you like running the ball better than you do throwing?
1: Not really, because I like sitting back there in the pocket. As I said earlier, I like seeing everything develop. I like getting better guys the football, because, I mean, I can run the football, but that's not my first. That's always a second, like,
2: option.
1: Second option for me. Yes, sir.
0: Yeah, so if your offense line's and they're holding everybody, I mean, you're sitting back and you just chunk the ball downfield to somebody versus you having to run through the herd of everybody, as you call it, Rock'em Sock'em
2: Robot. I don't know if you remember the Rock'em Sock'em.
1: No, sir.
2: When you run the ball, that's what it reminds me of.
0: Like a pinball.
2: Yeah,
0: bounce off through people, through people. And
2: so coming up, Terrell, we got Terrell Friday night. What are we looking for on their defense? What are we worried about? Have you already watched the film on them a little bit?
1: Yes, sir. Secondary is their strong suit.
2: The secondary?
1: Yes, sir. They do not have the best D-line that we've seen. I think Greenville has been the best D-line we've played.
2: Really?
1: I think so.
2: Yeah. Greenville, they until Friday night, they scored a lot of points and they give up a lot of points. But you say the defensive line for Greenville was pretty solid.
1: Yes, sir. Because I could run past their linebackers and their safeties. I'd break those arm tackles. But 45 and 44 got a hold of me. I'm going down instantly.
2: And that's so – what are we looking for Friday night, this guy against Terrell? Are we going to run the ball more or let it fly?
1: Run the ball and let it fly. We're going to run a lot of counters and run a lot of speed outs and just goes down the middle of the field.
2: What is if you was the offensive coordinator for one series, your favorite play, and what would you put in order?
1: Oh. First down, Baylor Q flash. That's just what I ran the whole game.
2: Right.
1: Second play, we're going to go Cub, Rip Bass. So it's just, I'm back here.
2: Do you understand any of that, JR?
0: Yeah, I've fished before.
2: Okay.
1: It's a little read option in our tight end, which would be Wesley Miracle. He will go between our guard and our tackle and run a little speed out. So it's just a read. If he bites down, I throw it. If he doesn't, I hand it off.
2: And that's all in 1.2 seconds whenever you have to look at that.
1: Yes, sir. And then our... if it comes to a third down, which probably won't, but if it does, we have a speed out from the outside guy, which is a seam down the middle, the Sage Irvin.
2: And when you throw a pass, you can see my guy's open. Have you ever started raising your hands early for a touchdown?
1: all the time.
2: I see that. I like that. You watch the quarterbacks on the TV. They'll when they know they got one, they already raised their hands before. Mm-hmm. All right, we gotta go ahead and ask that question. The big question, JR, you want to go ahead and ask it?
0: Yeah, yeah. Out of your whole time here at the Hallsville High School, who would be your favorite teacher?
1: That is a great question.
0: Or influence?
1: I'm going to say Ms. Drury, because I had her freshman year. So I went to Longview from 7th to 9th grade, and then that spring I came back over here. And I was nervous because I was friends with all these people, and then came back, wasn't friends with anybody. And Ms. Drury was just like, just go talk to them. Just go back and make friends with all the people you're friends with.
2: Oddly enough, that's my best friend. She's got a T-shirt. Says Scott Walker's best friend.
0: She has a lot of dash marks next to her name of being the favorite teacher around here.
2: Yeah, that is funny. You see her name, you know, you go to these teacher appreciation night, and you see her coming out every single night. So Abby Drury is a fan favorite.
1: Yeah, she's great.
0: For sure.
2: For sure. Remy, we appreciate you coming on, JR. Take us out of here.
0: Yeah, I just want to say a special thank you to Blueberry Hill, Buchanan's Hardware, Rollo Insurance of Hallsville, Albert Gottel Plumbing, and Bubbles 33 of Longview for making this interview possible. Thank y'all. And go Bobcats, and good luck Friday.
1: Yes, sir. Go Bobcats.

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But listen here, take

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1: Welcome, Bobcat fans, to this special edition, a foundation moment with Lauren Bresch, the executive, executive director of the Hawesville Foundation Education Foundation Department, right?
2: Yeah.
1: Is that all the things?
2: Yeah.
1: You say it right for me.
2: Hawesville Education Foundation.
1: And Lauren Bresch, right?
2: Lauren Bresch, Executive Director.
1: So we Saturday night we had a talk about your last name, how it was just like a...
2: Bresch with a B.
1: Yeah, it's simple to say, but it's a scramble of letters in there.
2: It is, yeah.
1: So
2: We our son's license plate, we had to be fresh.
1: Because
2: that's
1: nice.
2: How we tell people to say it.
1: Nice. So Saturday night we were at Get Ready, Get Loud.
2: Yes.
1: Which is probably the foundation's, I'm assuming foundation's, highest.
2: It's our biggest event of the year, biggest fundraiser.
1: Yeah. So tell us a little bit about that.
2: It is a great night, and we have great support from you guys. But it's a fun night. We have a live auction, a silent auction, dinner, dancing, photo booths. It's a good time. And it's at Pinecrest Country Club, and it's a beautiful venue there, and their food is always so delicious, and it's a great time. We had about 280 people there Saturday night.
1: Wow. I always enjoy going, helping, and getting to mingle and talk to people. Everybody's there for, like you said, for a great cause, and there's really no other reason to be there except, you know, to make sure we support the foundation.
2: Raise money and have a good time while you're doing it.
3: How well did we do Saturday night?
2: We raised $150,000. So wow. I'm really proud. Actually, it was 159,975. 150 was my goal for us this year, so we hit that number, and I'm super excited.
3: Most of that was the live auction of getting to go in the booth with biscuits and gravy.
2: That was it. That took us over the edge.
3: Put us over the top.
1: I believe you raised $1,100.
2: That's awesome.
3: I'm surprised as anybody else. They have to sit in the booth with us the whole time.
2: I know they started the bid off at 200. I said, no, we need to do better than
3: I thought $2 is what we was talking about.
2: No, we had several people fighting for that one.
3: I was humbled, I tell you what. And we have to, they have to be careful not getting in trouble with us. So there is always that.
1: Right, there is some
3: talk
1: rules.
3: This goes to your grants.
2: Yes.
3: How do you get one of them grants?
2: I'm actually next week, I will open up the grant writing process for our district. So I sent out the applications, and we have innovative grants that are $3,000 up to $10,000 if multiple teachers are on there. And then we have our mini grants, which are $500 grants, which if teachers just need a few things for the room, it's a smaller, simpler application.
3: So when you say foundation grant, what does that mean? You want something like a laser or a nail gun or something like that?
2: Well, that would be kind of more of a mini grant. Our innovative grants are technology, but also this year we bought instruments for our intermediate campus that didn't have a lot of instruments, so they can really bulk up the music program there at a younger age. And we bought 3D printers, a lot of like microscopes in science, different things. I even bought owl pellets for them to dissect in the classroom.
3: You bought what now?
2: Owl pellets.
1: You ever seen anything like that? It's basically a fur ball that you can take bones out of.
2: It's like owl
1: droppings.
2: Dissect it. Okay. So I bought things like that before. I didn't know what they were.
3: What
2: they
3: is
2: arrived
3: the craziest
2: in my office, and I was like, oh.
3: What is the craziest thing you bought, the owl pellets?
2: Probably, so far.
3: What is the coolest thing you bought? The 3D printers?
2: 3D printers are really neat. Things that can be used for years and years in different ways. We just love projects like that. So the 3D printing is becoming really big, and you can do a lot of different things with it.
3: Get ready to get loud. Next year, we already booked the venue and booked the event.
2: I'm thinking it's going to be September 18th. So
3: we have to put that on our calendar for next year.
2: I'm going to meet with them today.
1: Wow, awesome.
2: So we can start planning next year. So
3: how long does it take to plan for that? Is that a year out?
1: Well, it sounds like she's starting today.
2: We do start right after as far as booking, and we have some amazing vendors, and we want to make sure we get on their calendars way far in advance because they are amazing. And then I would say January, we really start kicking in, and over the summer getting those. Well, we get our sponsors in January, start getting those, and then silent auction items over the summer. And
3: So it's a year round that you never stop.
2: No.
3: And then we got some bingo coming up.
2: We got some bingo. We started that last year. It was really successful, and so we're excited to bring that back this year, and have.
3: I'm there. Have you joined us? I'm put me down. I'm in this year. Mark's gonna be with me. Okay. He don't know it, but he's gonna do it.
2: We'll have some professional bingo callers.
3: I'm there. I am there. That bingo is one of my favorite things to do. It really is.
2: It was fun last year. The weather was great. I was a little worried it was raining that morning, but it ended up being a beautiful night. We had live music and
3: I'm in on all of that. And Bubba's I will dance. I will dance.
2: Okay. All right. I'm going to hold you to it.
1: Besides the Get Ready, Get Loud bingos, what's some other ways that you either raise money or people can donate?
2: We have our employee giving campaign. That is phenomenal. The all the people that are in our district, the teachers and staff donate to us, and they're so gracious to us. That's another big fundraiser we have. And then we just have people that it's really humbling when someone has a memorial and they want to donate to us in lieu of flowers. It's just always very touching for us. Awesome. We've had several people this year that made that choice, and it's just always very humbling and
1: That's awesome.
2: Very appreciative of that, and make sure the grants are given in their names and things when we pass them out in the spring.
1: Yeah. Well, thank you for coming in.
2: Thank you for having
1: me. I guess if they need anybody would like to reach out to you, then go to our website, hsc.com, and find you.
2: /foundation.
1: There you go. Thank you for everybody who's tuned in. And a special thank you to Blueberry Hill, Buchanan's Hardware, Rollo Insurance of Hallsville, Abel Gatto Plumbing, and Bubbles 33 of Longview. Y'all have a great day.

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lay that pistol down, babe. 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Pistol packing mama. Lay the thing down before it goes off and hurts somebody. 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She cussed and cried and said I'd lied.

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1: Welcome, Bobcat fans, to this special edition, a foundation moment with Lauren Bresch, the executive, executive director of the Hallsville Foundation Education Foundation Department, right?
2: Yeah, all those things.
1: Is that all the things?
2: Yeah.
1: You say it right for me.
2: Hallsville Education Foundation.
1: And Lauren Bresch, right?
2: Lauren Bresch, executive director.
1: So we Saturday night we had to talk about your last name, how it was just like a...
2: Fresh with a B.
1: Yeah, it's simple to say, but it's a scramble of letters in there.
2: It is, yeah.
1: So
2: we our son's license plate, we had to be fresh. Because that's
1: nice.
2: How we tell people to say it.
1: Nice. So Saturday night we were at Get Ready, Get Loud.
2: Yes.
1: Which is probably the foundation's, I'm assuming foundation's, highest.
2: It's our biggest event of the year, biggest fundraiser.
1: Yeah. So tell us a little bit about that.
2: It is a great night, and we have great support from you guys. But it's a fun night. We have a live auction, a silent auction, dinner, dancing, photo booths. It's a good time. And it's at Pinecrest Country Club, and it's a beautiful venue there, and their food is always so delicious, and it's a great time. We had about 280 people there Saturday night.
1: Wow. I always enjoy going, helping, and getting to mingle and talk to people. Everybody's there for, like you said, for a great cause, and there's really no other reason to be there except, you know, to make sure we support the foundation.
2: Raise money and have a good time while you're doing it.
3: How well did we do Saturday night?
2: We raised $150,000. So wow. I'm really proud. Actually, it was 150,975. 150 was my goal for us this year, so we hit that number, and I'm super excited.
3: Most of that was the live auction of getting to go in the booth with Biscuits and Grapes.
2: That was it. That took us over the edge.
3: Put us over the top.
1: I believe you raised $1,100.
3: I'm surprised as anybody else. They have to sit in the booth with us the whole time.
2: I know they started the bid off at $200. I said, no, we need to do better.
3: I thought $2 is what we was talking about.
2: No, we had several people fighting for that one.
3: I was humbled, I tell you what. And they have to be careful not getting in trouble with us. So there is always that.
1: Right. There is some
3: talk
1: rules.
3: This goes to your grants.
2: Yes.
3: How do you get one of them grants?
2: So I'm actually next week, I will open up the grant writing process for our district. So I sent out the applications, and we have innovative grants that are $3,000 up to $10,000 if multiple teachers are on there. And then we have our mini grants, which are $500 grants, which if teachers just need a few things for the room, it's a smaller, simpler application.
3: So when you say foundation grant, what does that mean? You want something like a laser or a nail gun or something like that?
2: Well, that would be kind of more of a mini grant. Our innovative grants are technology, but also this year we bought instruments for our intermediate campus that didn't have a lot of instruments, so they can really bulk up the music program there at a younger age. And we bought 3D printers, a lot of like microscopes in science, different things. I even bought owl pellets for them to dissect in the classroom.
3: You bought what now?
2: Owl pellets.
1: You ever seen anything like that? It's basically a fur ball
2: that
1: you can take bones out of.
2: It's like owl
1: droppings.
2: Dissect it. Okay. So I bought things like that before. I didn't know what they were.
3: What
2: they
3: is the craziest
2: thing? Office and I was like, oh.
3: What is the craziest thing you bought? The owl pellets?
2: Probably so far.
3: What is the most what is the coolest thing you bought? The 3D printers?
2: 3D printers are really neat. Things that can be used for years and years in different ways. We just love projects like that. So the 3D printing is becoming really big, and you can do a lot of different things with it.
3: Get Rowdy, Get Loud. Next year, we already booked the venue and booked the event.
2: I'm thinking it's going to be September 18th. So
3: we have to put that on our calendar for next year.
2: I'm going to meet with him today.
1: Wow, awesome.
2: So we can start planning next year. So
3: how long does it take to plan for that? Is that a year out?
1: Well, it sounds like she's starting today.
2: We do start right after as far as booking, and we have some amazing vendors, and we want to make sure we get on their calendars way far in advance because they are amazing. And then I would say January, we really start kicking in, and over the summer getting those. Well, we get our sponsors in January, start getting those, and then silent auction items over the summer. And
3: So it's a year round that you never stop.
2: No.
3: And then we got some bingo coming up.
2: We got some bingo. We started that last year. It was really successful, and so we're excited to bring that back this year and have.
3: I'm there. Join us. I'm put me down. I'm in this year. Mark's gonna be with me. Okay. He don't know it, but he's gonna do it.
2: We'll have some professional bingo callers.
3: I'm there. I am there. That bingo is one of my favorite things to do. It really
2: is. It was fun last year. The weather was great. I was a little worried it was raining that morning, but it ended up being a beautiful night. We had live music and
3: I'm in on all of that.
2: And
3: I will dance. I will dance.
2: Okay. All right. I'm going to hold you to it.
1: Besides the Get Ready, Get Loud bingos, what's some other ways that you either raise money or people can donate?
2: We have our employee giving campaign. That is phenomenal. The all the people that are in our district, the teachers and staff donate to us, and they're so gracious to us. That's another big fundraiser we have. And then we just have people that it's really humbling when someone has a memorial and they want to donate to us in lieu of flowers. It's just always very touching for us. We've had several people this year that made that choice, and it's just always very humbling. And
1: that's
2: just
1: awesome.
2: Very appreciative of that, and make sure the grants are given in their names and things when we pass them out in the spring.
1: Yeah. Well, thank you for coming in.
2: Thank y'all for having
1: me. And I guess if they need anybody would like to reach out to you, then go to our website, hsc.com, and find you.
2: /foundation.
1: There you go. Thank you for everybody who's tuned in. And a special thank you to Blueberry Hill, Buchanan's Hardware, Rollo Insurance of Hallsville, Abel Gottel Plumbing, and Bubbles 33 of Longview. 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

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Surely I could always be that way again, and yet I've grown accustomed to your looks, accustomed to your voice,

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0: About a year and a half she died, Mother.

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1: Welcome, Bobcat fans, to this episode of
2: Opening Drive.
1: Opening Drive with Coach Strickland. Coach, how's it going?
3: Hey, going really good, man. How are y'all?
2: Doing well.
1: Doing great. Thank you.
2: Come off a big victory Friday night up in Greenville, 485,000 miles away.
3: Seemed like it on the way home anyway.
2: 6 hour drive up there, it seemed like.
3: Jeez.
2: Let's talk a little about the ball game. Yeah. I know it wasn't a Van Gogh of paintings up when we was up there, but it was a big victory.
3: You go on the road in this district and you get a win. It's kind of like we were just kind of talking beforehand, going on the road in the SEC.
2: That's tough.
3: As long as you wake up the next day and you won the game, that's what matters. I'll be honest, I felt a lot better about it when I woke up the next day than I did during the game. I never could. I was never at ease, even though we had chances for me to get a little bit more at ease. But, hey, it is what it is, and we found a way, and it was a total team effort. And proud of the guys, man. They battled. There were several times that game could have swung, the momentum could have swung, and we really didn't let it because there was plenty of opportunities for that thing to do so.
2: We turned the ball over to inopportune times on the special teams, which I've been bragging on special teams for a week.
3: Once now. On special teams and four times on offense. So yeah, that ain't good.
2: I know that's a point of emphasis yesterday at practice and today at practice.
3: Yeah, no doubt. I mean, when I left earlier, the guys that fumbled were doing a little extra.
2: Still extra. Okay?
3: They might have been hitting that blaster going uphill on that grass hill, or Coach Jones had them over there. That's kind of his deal. Whenever somebody fumbles, he gets them, or we turn the ball over. And so that was a point of emphasis for sure, because we hadn't turned the ball over in the last 2 weeks offense. And so that came out of nowhere. Thank goodness our defense was playing good. You know, I'm wearing my Get Six shirt, because that's kind of our motto on defense. We want six combination of three and outs, four and outs, turnovers, or scores. We got 11 the other night.
2: That's awesome.
3: So kudos to our defense. And here's the deal. Like, even Coach Hampton will tell you, he said, we weren't punching the ball in, but we held on to the ball for so long that every time we went out, we were rested, right? And so even though we shot ourselves in the foot a couple times on offense, we did control the clock for the most part of the game. Because, again, man, that might have been the first half I've been a part of in a long time.
2: Well, and you said it just right there. You know, when we was in Kauffman, our seemed like our defense was on the field quite a bit. Either we'd go out there and we'd score quick, or, you know, we'd go three and out, and then our defense was put right back out there.
3: Right.
2: And Friday night, and again, there was some good things, and all of a sudden we'd shoot ourselves in the foot.
3: Yeah, I mean the bad snap over the head, I hadn't seen that yet, right? And that was inopportune because Remy had just had a long run, and one of his several long runs he had, and you know, it's one of those deals where we got down the red zone and we had the little Philly special play. And I know Remy's upset because he was wide open in the end zone. And we set a wrong way with one of our guys up front and let them get a little pressure in the backfield. It was on third down at the very least. We're going to get a field goal.
2: That's right.
3: We didn't get any points out of it. I'm like, hold on just a second. So anyway, and then, you know, Caden Wallace usually really, really good with the football. And, you know, we had an inopportune interception on a pick six. And here's what's crazy about that. I don't know if it was instinct or not, but on film, I'm behind the white, and when he picked it off, I like took two steps like towards the field, like just out of instinct. Like, I was like,
2: help out.
3: I was like, I better not do that. So if they saw it on film, it's not anything I was doing on purpose, I promise.
2: Well, who stepped off the sideline? Was it Woody Hayes or Bo?
3: Oh, I remember that, yeah.
2: The coach stepped off the sideline and made the tackle.
3: Yeah, it's kind of instinct because you want it so bad.
2: You
3: want
2: to help out?
3: Yeah.
2: Right. Talk about the good stuff. Remy ran the ball hard.
3: 15 and carries for 120 yards.
2: That is awesome right there.
3: And most of it was after contact.
2: And I know if that was a Rock'em Sock'em robot. You remember the Rock'em Sock'em?
3: Oh, yeah.
2: You bang, bang, bang. And that's what he looks like when he's running, to me.
3: Yeah,
2: he bounces off this guy, bounces off this guy, and bounces off this guy, and just runs right over everybody in his way.
3: Yeah, he does. He provides a spark. And he had he was 4 for 4 passing too, had a really good third down completion to Dax down the field. He had to scramble out of the pocket on a route and put that ball in the money. So, I mean, Remington Franklin, and you are going to talk to him later, he had a very, very nice night. And he's a spark, you know, on for the offense.
2: Well, your running backs too, Coach, all three of them, you give it – I don't know, equal time splitting, but each one of them comes something different when they walk on the field.
3: Yeah, they do. And, you know, sometimes just like any player. Sometimes there's some are seeing it better than others certain nights, and you try to go with the hot hand. And, you know, late in the game, I was going to have a hard time handing that ball to anybody. I was just going to let Remy have it because I know he's going to break some tackles and, you know, move the sticks. And even we put ourselves in a situation that last drive or drive before last, first and 20, we got it all back within two plays. And so didn't light up the scoreboard like we'd like to, but we still felt pretty in control the whole game, even though the mistakes we had.
2: Come over the W.
3: Yeah, no doubt.
1: Yeah, I agree on even the other side of the ball. Saw a lot of defensive tackles there, some open field stuff. Linville was showing out a little bit.
3: Man, so. We call him Little Linville because he's a sophomore, but he's not little at all, right?
2: He's taller than his brother.
3: A guy that I coach with, a really good friend of mine, we actually coached together for 4 or 5 years, and when we were at Springtown, we had like a single coaches like bachelor pad like me and two other coaches. Well, one of them is at Greenville and he does facilities and he's pregame. He goes, "Who's that kid?" I was like, "Sophomore safety." He goes, "It's safety?" I was like, "Yeah." He goes, "My gosh." And so he noticed Connor Linville before the game, right? But I will say this about our game plan on defense. We knew they had some really good offensive players and we knew their running back was the real deal. Maybe the best one we've seen so far. We knew that we had to make – if that guy broke one, we knew he was going to break one. We had to get it on the ground, right, and live to see another play. We had to make that team snap it a lot because we didn't think they could be consistent if they had to snap it a lot during the game. And so our deal was, hey, if they break one, get them on the ground. Whatever it takes, get them on the ground, make them snap it again. And as you saw, they're not. They had some long and some inopportune times on fourth and long and third and long, right? But our defense, man, they go to the next play, man. They're relentless to the ball.
2: We got number 11. He's gonna be next level.
3: He's Cole Smith, man. He's a nightmare for guys. And on one play, they didn't block him at all. It's like, hey, I'd at least try to block him. Maybe they just assumed they couldn't block him. So they're like, hey, let's just put all of our attention on the other ones.
2: Yeah, you got McRoy Roman in the middle one. He's free.
3: Yeah.
2: That's so helpful because I know against Kaufman, they figured him out and they started blocking him only.
3: Yeah, and Coach will tell you the reason he gets free a lot is because like, you got guys like Paxton Suggs, right. Those guys eating up double teams in the middle, right? And so, and we're going to have all hands on deck.
2: I was just fixing to get to
3: this
2: that real
3: week
2: quick.
3: With the offense we're going to play because, you know, we're going to need to eat up some double teams and free some linebackers up for sure this week.
2: Terrell coming to the house.
3: Yeah.
2: What do we look for at Terrell?
3: Man, what you're going to see is a team on offense that's just your typical wing T type offense, okay? Mm-hmm. That style of offense, you know, however you want to call it, there's a bunch of different variations of it. They're not practicing every week versus you. They're practicing versus everything, and they have an answer for everything you do, right? I mean, that's just kind of like, remember the Titans, okay? Uh-huh. It's like Novocaine, give it time, it always works, right? Well, it's kind of what that offense is. And they put up 62 points against Texas High. And so they have four running backs that can roll. But I will tell you this, I believe that they're going to play their toughest defense they've seen all year.
2: I agree.
3: And they've seen some pretty good ones. I really think they'll play their toughest defense they've seen this year. We have to do our job on offense of controlling the clock again. Our defense can't be out there, you know, back-to-back drives with hardly any time off the clock. We have to be great on first down, and that's the game plan going in. Just like probably every team going in to play this group, that's probably the things that they talk about, right? But we have to be able to put the ball in the end zone when we get to the red zone and hold on to the football a little bit because it's going to be a battle all night for our defense.
2: Can't have four turnovers.
3: If we have four turnovers, it will be not good.
2: Yeah. And cut back on the penalties for sure. And we did a better job of that Friday night.
3: Yeah, we did. They were just inopportune times. Like from long runs, we had some penalties, and one of them was really, really not smart. And I've already got on him, so I won't bring that up.
1: No, I noticed that we had less this last game, so that's a good big improvement.
3: I thought that crew did actually a really, really good job, man. They were communicating with me all night. I was very, very – that crew did a tremendous job for us.
2: Well, and that's what you want as a coach is – be talked to and tell me what's going on.
3: Yeah, man, they did a great job.
2: Well, Coach, awesome. We appreciate you coming
3: in.
2: Yeah,
3: man.
2: Friday night, everybody show up. Got Terrell on the docket.
3: Got one more game before our bye week next week. So, yep. I mean, we'd love to go in our bye week 2-0 and get help from the community in doing that. And I promise you, it helps when we get behind our team and we're positive. And
2: that's right.
3: We all know in a football game there's going to be some things that they practice too that aren't going to go good, but stand behind our guys and, you know, encourage those guys the whole time. Hopefully this will be a fourth quarter battle, and I really feel like we can find a way to win in the fourth quarter.
2: Well, Coach, we'll see you up there Friday night.
3: Yep.
2: Thank you, sir.
3: Go Bobcats.
2: Go Bobcats.

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1: Welcome, Bobcat fans, to this episode of
2: Opening Drive.
1: Opening Drive with Coach Strickland. Coach, how's it going?
3: Hey, going really good, man. How are y'all?
4: Doing well.
1: Doing great. Thank you.
4: Come off a big victory Friday night up in Greenville, 485,000 miles away.
3: Seemed like it on the way home anyway.
4: 6 hour drive up there, it seemed like.
3: Jeez.
4: Let's talk a little about the ball game. Yeah. I know it wasn't a Van Gogh of paintings up when we was up there, but it was a big victory.
3: You go on the road in this district and you get a win. It's kind of like we were just kind of talking beforehand, going on the road in the SEC.
4: That's tough.
3: As long as you wake up the next day and you won the game, that's what matters. I'll be honest, I felt a lot better about it when I woke up the next day than I did during the game. I never could. I was never at ease, even though we had chances for me to get a little bit more at ease. But, hey, it is what it is, and we found a way, and it was a total team effort. And proud of the guys, man. They battled. There were several times that game could have swung, the momentum could have swung, and we really didn't let it because there was plenty of opportunities for that thing to do so.
4: We turned the ball over to inopportune times on the special teams, which – I've been bragging on special teams for a week.
3: Once now. On special teams and four times on offense. So yeah, that ain't good.
4: I know that's a point of emphasis yesterday at practice and today at practice.
3: Yeah, no doubt. I mean, when I left earlier, the guys that fumbled were doing a little extra.
4: Still extra. Okay?
3: They might have been hitting that blaster going uphill on that grass hill, or Coach Jones had them over there. That's kind of his deal. Whenever somebody fumbles, he gets them. Or we turn the ball over, and so – That was a point of emphasis for sure because we hadn't turned the ball over in the last 2 weeks offense. And so that came out of nowhere. Thank goodness our defense was playing good. You know, I'm wearing my Get Six shirt because that's kind of our motto on defense. We want six combination of three and outs, four and outs, turnovers, or scores. We got 11 the other night.
4: That's awesome.
3: So kudos to our defense. And here's the deal. Like, even Coach Hampton will tell you, he said, we weren't punching the ball in, but we held on to the ball for so long that every time we went out, we were rested, right? And so even though we shot ourselves in the foot a couple times on offense, we did control the clock for the most part of the game because, again, man, that might have been the first half I've been a part of in a long time.
4: Well, and you said it just right there. You know, when we was in Kauffman, our seemed like our defense was on the field quite a bit. Either we'd go out there and we'd score quick or, you know, we'd go three and out, and then our defense was put right back out there.
3: Right.
4: And Friday night, and again – there were some good things, and all of a sudden we'd shoot ourselves in the foot.
3: Yeah, I mean the bad snap over the head, I hadn't seen that yet, right? And that was inopportune because Remy had just had a long run, and one of his several long runs he had. And, it's one of those deals where we got down the red zone, and we had the little Philly special play. And I know Remy's upset because he was wide open in the end zone. And we set a wrong way with one of our guys up front and let them get a little pressure in the backfield. It was on third down at the very least. We're going to get a field goal.
4: That's right.
3: We didn't get any points out of it. I'm like, hold on just a second. So anyway, and then, you know, Caden Wallace usually really, really good with the football. And, you know, we had an inopportune interception on a pick six. And here's what's crazy about that. I don't know if it was instinct or not, but on film, I'm behind the white. And when he picked it off, I like took two steps like towards the field, like just out of instinct. Like, I was like,
4: help out.
3: I was like, I better not do that. So if they saw it on film, it's not anything I was doing on purpose.
4: Who stepped off the sideline? Was it Woody Hayes or Bo?
3: Oh, I remember that. Yeah.
4: The coach stepped off the sideline.